0: 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If you drink a little, then drive, you risk losing your license. You risk every day becoming more complicated.
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0: From the Sky News Centre at 2, Donald Trump and Andy Burnham are going to have their first face-to-face meeting at the UN General Assembly in New York later. Ukraine and the escalating conflict in the Middle East are expected to be top of the agenda. When Mr. Burnham was mayor of Greater Manchester, he claimed the US president wouldn't be welcome there. But former advisor to the PM, Kevin McKeever, thinks the omens are good.
1: If you look at the history of who Trump gets on well with, first of all, Trump does very well.

0: well and gets on with people in the room who are popular. And Andy's popular, right? But he also, for better or for worse, gets on well with down-to-earth men and people who are a bit blokey.
1: Meanwhile, the Prime Minister's confirmed the UK will provide military support to Saudi Arabia in its fight against Iran-backed Houthi rebels. Three of America's biggest news organisations are suing the Trump administration after being banned from the White House. CNN, MS Now and Politico say the decision to revoke their journalists' access violates their First Amendment rights. Princess Diana's brother's new book, Swan Song, is out today. The memoir's been serialised in the Daily Mail. Earl Spencer claims the King reacted to his ex-wife's sudden death by saying we'll forget her soon enough. A palace spokesperson responded, saying grief can cloud reason. Royal commentator Jenny Bond says it'll be taking its toll on His Majesty.
2: It is damaging, obviously, and you sometimes wonder how much more an elderly man can take. You know, he's had the Andrew scandal, he's had Harry and Meghan, he's had cancer, and now he's got this. I think it's very hard for the King to take it all.
1: Every Crown Court in England and Wales will have at least one courtroom dedicated to handling rape and sexual offence cases. Under the plans, victims will be guaranteed a private entrance and waiting room to shield them from the defendant. And FIFA president Gianni Infantino says he's open to talks over reform at football's governing body. He's faced calls to step down after launching a failed plan to sell stakes in the World Cup. That's the latest. I'm Daisy Steele.
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0: From the Sky News Centre at 3, Andy Burnham will meet Donald Trump for the first time in New York later as world leaders gather for the UN General Assembly. Ukraine and the escalating conflict in the Middle East are expected to dominate their talks. The Prime Minister's promised a pragmatic relationship with the US President despite being a vocal critic of him in the past. But Conservative leader Kemi Badenoch says Mr. Burnham has some catching up to do on foreign policy.
1: I wish Andy Burnham all the best with his first meeting with Donald Trump. The US is our most important security ally. We do need to have a relationship with the US, and I hope he's moved on from when he was mayor of Manchester and was saying that he wouldn't have Donald Trump visit there.
0: Meanwhile, the Prime Minister has confirmed the UK will provide military support to Saudi Arabia in its fight against Iran-backed Houthi rebels. Three of America's biggest news organizations are suing the Trump administration after being banned from the White House. CNN, MS Now and Politico say the decision to revoke their journalists' access violates their First Amendment rights.

0: sites. Donald Trump has accused the outlets of spreading fake news, but Vice President J.D. Vance denies the move was an attack on press freedom.
1: We're not going to give you special access to the White House if you engage in what is effectively propaganda. They can still report on the Trump White House. They can still get the public reports. They can still, of course, talk to people in the administration and outside the administration. What the president has said is we're not going to give you special access.
0: Martha's rule is being extended to cover A&E departments in England. The law, which was brought in after the death of 13-year-old Martha Mills from sepsis, gives families the right to request an urgent review of care. Princess Diana's brother's new book, Swan Song, is out today. Earl Spencer claims the king reacted to his ex-wife's sudden death by saying we'll forget her soon enough. A palace spokesperson responded, saying grief can cloud reason. FIFA president Gianni Infantino says he'll propose an independent external review into world football's governing body. He's faced calls to step down following his failed plan to sell stakes in the World Cup. That's the latest. I'm Daisy Steele.
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0: From the Sky News Centre at 4, Donald Trump and Andy Burnham are going to have their first face-to-face meeting at the UN General Assembly in New York later. Ukraine and the escalating conflict in the Middle East are expected to be top of the agenda. When Mr. Burnham was mayor of Greater Manchester, he claimed the US president wouldn't be welcome there. But former advisor to the PM, Kevin McKeever, thinks the omens are good.
1: If you look at the history of who Trump gets on well with, first of all, Trump does very well and gets on with people in the room who are popular. And Andy's popular, right? But he also, for better or for worse, gets on well with down-to-earth men and people who are a bit blokey.
0: Meanwhile, the Prime Minister's confirmed the UK will provide military support to Saudi Arabia in its fight against Iran-backed Houthi rebels. Three of America's biggest news organisations are suing the Trump administration after being banned from the White House. CNN, MSN Now and Politico say the decision to revoke their journalists' access violates their First Amendment rights. A new book about Diana, Princess of Wales, written by her brother Earl Spencer, has been released today, with Piers Morgan threatening legal action over claims made about him. Swansong includes allegations about the royal family and the media in the years before and after her death. Hannah Furness is the Daily Telegraph's royal editor.
2: What he has said about this book is that he wants it to be his version of Diana. So he believes that there have been untruths over the years. He's uncomfortable with some of other people's narratives. And ahead of the 30th anniversary of her death, he wants to tell his own. He described it as that it was going to be an openly a positive book.
0: The NHS is expanding Martha's Rule to all hospital emergency departments in England to help patients and families challenge staff and seeks

0: second opinions about their care if they want. It's named after Martha Mills, who died aged 13 after developing sepsis. And FIFA president Gianni Infantino says he's open to talks over reform at football's governing body. He's faced calls to step down after launching a failed plan to sell stakes in the World Cup. That's the latest. I'm Daisy Steele.
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1: Did you know HGVs have four zones of limited vision around them? 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So when you're driving around a HGV, don't linger around them, because they may not notice you're there. Know the HGV zones. National Highways.
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0: From the Sky News Centre at 5, Andy Burnham will meet Donald Trump for the first time in New York later as world leaders gather for the UN General Assembly. Ukraine and the escalating conflict in the Middle East are expected to dominate their talks. The Prime Minister's promised a pragmatic relationship with the US President, despite being a vocal critic of him in the past. But Conservative leader Kemi Badenoch says Mr. Burnham has some catching up to do on foreign policy.
1: I wish Andy Burnham all the best with his first meeting with Donald Trump. The US is our most important security ally. We do need to have a relationship with the US, and I hope he's moved on from when he was mayor of Manchester and was saying that he wouldn't have Donald Trump visit there.
0: Meanwhile, the Prime Minister has confirmed the UK will provide military support to Saudi Arabia in its fight against Iran-backed Houthi rebels. Three of America's biggest news organisations are suing the Trump administration after being banned from the White House. CNN, MSN Now and Politico says the decision to revoke their journalists' access violates their First Amendment rights. Martha's rule is being extended to cover A&E departments in England. The law, which was brought in after the death of 13-year-old Martha Mills from sepsis, gives families the right to request an urgent review of care. Speaking when it was partially rolled out in 2024, Sir Stephen Powis, who was head of NHS England, said patients deserve the protections it offers.
2: The tragic circumstances around Martha's death and Merope's campaign to put in place a system where the relative's voice, the family's voice, the patient's voice can be heard where it needs to be heard is really important for us.
0: A new book about Diana, Princess of Wales, written by her brother Earl Spencer, has been released today, with Piers Morgan threatening legal action over claims made about him. Swan Song includes allegations about the royal family and the media in the years before and after her death. And FIFA President Gianni Infantino says he'll propose an independent external review into world football's governing body. That's the latest. I'm Daisy.
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1: This is Switch.
2: Nice parking, Sam. And here comes Tanya on a bike, off to French class.
3: Hiya.
2: Sam, so your car door doesn't hit Tanya when you get out, if you can, open it with the hand furthest from it, so you'll see who's walking, riding, or cycling behind you. Far to go, Tanya.
3: Van 5 minutes.
2: Lost on me, sorry. Whether they're fluent in French or perfecting Portuguese, whoever you meet, travel like you know them.
3: Merci.
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1: Oh, so, let's talk about you. 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

0: from the Sky News Centre at 6. Donald Trump and Andy Burnham are having their first face-to-face meeting at the UN General Assembly in New York later. Ukraine and the Middle East are expected to be on the agenda. When Mr. Burnham was mayor of Greater Manchester, he claimed the US president wouldn't be welcome there. But former advisor to the PM, Kevin McKeever, thinks the omens are good.
1: If you look at the history of who Trump gets on well with, first of all, Trump does very well and gets on with people in the room who are popular. And Andy's popular, right? But he also, for better or for worse, gets on well with down-to-earth men and people who are a bit blokey.
0: Meanwhile, the UK has agreed to give military support to Saudi Arabia in its struggle against Houthi rebels in Yemen. Andy Burnham says British planes will provide defensive air-to-air refueling for Saudi jets. Princess Diana's brother's new book, Swan Song, is out today. Earl Spencer claims the king reacted to his ex-wife's sudden death by saying, "We'll forget her soon enough." A palace spokesperson responded, saying grief can cloud reason. Royal commentator Jenny Bond says this is all likely to be taking its toll on His Majesty.
2: It is damaging, obviously, and you sometimes wonder how much more an elderly man can take. You know, he's had the Andrew scandal, he's had Harry and Meghan, he's had cancer, and now he's got this. I think it's very hard for the king to take it all.
0: Crashes involving young drivers have killed or seriously injured more than 23,000 people in the past 5 years. Police say around a fifth of serious accidents involved 17 to 24-year-olds. The NHS is expanding Martha's Rule to all hospital emergency departments in England. It's to help patients and families challenge staff. It's named after Martha Mills, who died at the age of 13 after developing sepsis. And people watching the World Cup on TV were exposed to junk food, booze and gambling brands every 7 seconds. A University of Bristol report found children will have been bombarded by the images. That's the latest. I'm Laura Sage.
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1: 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So you could fail a police drug test days later.
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1: Hey, it's me. Just checking in. I know there's a lot going on right now. So, how you feeling?

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1: Too late now.
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2: Oh, no.
1: Too late now.
2: So, you're offering me a free holiday?
4: Yeah.
2: I just have to bring back something for a friend of yours.
4: That's right. You'll get some serious cash.
2: Right.
4: Well?
1: Not too late. Don't get talked into trafficking drugs. Once you're in, the British government can't get you out. Don't throw your life away.
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0: From Solihull to Stedgeford, from Minworth to Marsden Green, this is Switch.
1: Yeah. Ask you once, ask you twice now. There's lipstick on your collar. You say she's just a friend now.

0: From the Sky News 7 Centre at 7, Andy Burnham will meet Donald Trump for the first time later as world leaders gather for the UN General Assembly. The Prime Minister says he'll seek common ground and told reporters the two men have already found a connection during phone conversations. Our correspondent Mark Stones in New York.
1: They've spoken twice on the phone. Insiders have told me both those phone calls went well. The vibes were good, I'm told. I think officials are pretty confident that anglophile Trump will like Burnham. Let's see.
0: The UK will provide Saudi Arabia with military support. Andy Burnham's announced British air-to-air refueling aircraft will be sent to help Saudi jets against Iran-backed rebels in Yemen. After days of headlines about it, a book by the brother of Princess Diana has gone on sale this morning. Buckingham Palace says grief can colour memory after Earl Spencer claimed the king was giddily elated at her death. A union's claiming that patients are being left to suffer because there's a severe shortage of nurses in England. The Royal College of Nursing report suggests nurse numbers haven't grown in line with increases in the doctor workforce. Patricia Marquise from the union says a member reported a night shift, but there was only one nurse for 15 patients.
2: Patients were not getting enough fluids, were not getting medication, and were not getting pain relief. And that just isn't good enough at night. Imagine being there in pain, not able to sleep and not able to get the help that you need.
0: The Department of Health says its 10-year workforce plan will ensure the NHS has the staff it needs. A new right to bereavement leave for workers will include those who've suffered a miscarriage. The new rules will come in from next April. And FIFA president Gianni Infantino says he'll propose an independent external review into world football's governing body. He's facing calls to step down following his failed plan to sell stakes in the World Cup. That's the latest. I'm Laura Safe.
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4: This morning, Birmingham is starting partly cloudy and mild, sitting near 13 degrees. Any brightness will ease through the morning as skies thicken, becoming generally cloudy into the afternoon and turning overcast later on. It should remain largely dry, with only a small chance of a brief shower, and temperatures should lift to around 21 degrees. Expect the clearest conditions this morning before cloud builds through the afternoon.
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1: is Switch. Tuesday morning, 22nd of September, 2026. Let's go, Birmingham.

And I suppose we should say welcome to summer 2.0. Glorious. Really warm yesterday. It's going to be even warmer today. 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Alarm.

0: when Utah Saints came back with a new version of Something Good, 2008. Seven minutes past seven then, Tuesday morning, and it is going to be another very nice day. It's what they call an Indian summer, isn't it? But there we are. See, I'm going away for October half term. Just a last little trip to the seaside with my daughter. Yeah, weather ain't going to be like this, is it? We'll have a look at the front pages of the papers next.
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0: Taylor Swift, I knew it, I knew you. Switch Radio Breakfast, Tuesday morning. There it is, Channel 4. News music in the background tells us that it's time for a look at the front pages of the papers. The Prime Minister says the UK will provide defensive military assistance to Saudi Arabia against attacks from Iran-backed Houthi rebels in Yemen. That's according to the Daily Telegraph. Britain will provide Saudi Arabia with defensive military support in its fight against the Houthis, a militant group in Yemen. That's the Times. The government has been accused of losing control of the border after a migrant boat reached British shores, according to the Daily Mail. Andy Burnham says the UK will provide defensive military support to Saudi Arabia against attacks from Yemen's Iran-backed Houthi rebels, say The Guardian. A doctor who initially accused convicted murderer Lucy Letby of killing babies has called for a retrial, according to The Sun. The boss of bookmaker Betfred says he won't sponsor five classic horse racing events if betting shop taxes are raised in the budget next month, say the Daily Star. Tory leader Kevin Badenoch says asylum seekers who may soon be housed at a site in Oxfordshire could be afforded more rights than nearby villagers, the Daily Express is saying. The NHS is experiencing what the Daily Mirror describes as a staffing crisis after a report found a shortage of 55,000 nurses. As part of a military test, Britain has fired a torpedo from an underwater drone for the first time, according to the iPaper. It comes amid threats from Russia. A number of international banks have handled billions of dollars from a Kremlin-backed fintech company after it allegedly engaged in a vast document forgery operation, say the Financial Times. And the Metro leads on a second major air traffic control outage this month, which resulted in more than 200 flights being cancelled at airports across the UK yesterday. And those are the front pages of the papers this Tuesday morning here on Switch Radio.
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0: Made for Birmingham. It's the award-winning Switch Radio with Calvin Harris and Disciples. How deep is your love? At 16 minutes past 7 on this Tuesday morning. If you're waking up on this rather lovely Tuesday and it is your birthday today, we're going to find out which famous people you share your big day with later on in this hour. Three brilliant Midlands Music Guarantee tracks to play for you. 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The shout out to our early workers. Showbiz news as well.
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0: And of course, a brand new twiddle for Tuesday coming later, but the answer to yesterday's Monday mathematical twiddle, that's coming next.
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4: There are two types of drive you can have on the motorway. One that feels like this. Or one that feels like this. The difference is just a few little changes, like giving more space to the car in front or not hogging the middle lane. Because being a little more considerate on the road actually reduces congestion and collisions, which transforms everyone's journey. So we all feel a little less and a lot more National Highways.
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0: Switch Radio Breakfast here on this Tuesday morning. Hope you're well, Birmingham. How'd you get on with the mathematical twiddle that we set you yesterday? First thing on a Monday morning, you do maths. It is the law. Has to be done. We asked you, how many times can you subtract the number 5 from 25? How many times can you subtract the number 5 from 25? Well done to you, Birmingham. You didn't fall into the trap. Rather intelligent bunch here in this part of the world. So you look at it and you go, okay, so 25, take 5, 20, take another 5, 15, then 10, 5. So it's 4 times. No. How many times can you subtract the number 5 from 25? You can only do it once, because once you've subtracted 5 from 25, you have 20.
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1: It's Magic and Red Dress, Switch Radio Breakfast here on this Tuesday morning. So last night was the opening performance at the Birmingham Rep of 12 Angry Men. One of the greatest movies of all time, is a West End masterpiece as well. And it is touring. It's in Birmingham just until the end of this week. We had Gray O'Brien from the show on our show on Thursday of last week. And our own published author here at Switch Radio, M.A. Chowdhury. You've got to use the initials if it's a published author. But M.A. Went to the Rep last night, saw it, posted a wonderful review just in the last, I don't know, 40 minutes or so. 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

0: En Rika Iglesias en Sean Paul Sebem Radio. Well, something like that, I think. Anyway, Tuesday, 22nd of September 2026. If it is your birthday today, then this is who you share it with. Sue Perkins, comedian, TV personality, original Bake Off host. 57 today is Sue Perkins. That's correct. Tom Felton, the actor, is 39 today, and musician, perhaps best known for his role as Draco Malfoy in Harry Potter. Used to have a cat that had complete white fur, all white, all the way over, and we called him Malfoy. Yes, he is 39 years old today. Billy Piper, is she Doctor Who? Nobody knows. But what we do know is Billy Piper is 44 years old today. It is David Coverdale's birthday today. He is 75. English rock singer, best known for his work with Whitesnake. Here I go again on my own. That's right. Rupert Penry Jones, the actor. Whitechapel, wasn't it? That's right. He is 56 years old today. Ant Middleton is 46, best known as the chief instructor on Channel 4 TV series SAS Who Dares Wins. Ruth Jones of Gavin and Stacey, Nessa, is 60 today, is Ruth Jones. I didn't know that. It is Rebecca Long Bailey's birthday today, politician and lawyer. She is 47. Another politician, Robert Buckland, is 58. Chesney Hawkes, the one and only, is 55 years old today. Back to the politicians. Liam Fox is 65 today. And into the posthumous ones, Gary Holton, who was Wayne in Alvida St. Pep, was born on this day in 1952. John Houseman, the Romanian-born British-American actor and film producer, was born on this day in 1902. It's Michael Faraday's birthday today. Yes, the scientist was born on this day in 1791. Henry Hudson, the explorer, was born in 1570. And the great Arthur Lowe, Captain Mannering from Dad's Army. Now pay attention, stupid boy. 1915.
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Made for Birmingham, the award winning Switch Radio, Simply Red, and Fairground. It's 31 years old now. That's a scary thought, isn't it? The news at 8 is up next.

0: From the Sky News Centre at 8, Andy Burnham's preparing for his first face-to-face meeting with the US President. They'll meet at the UN General Assembly in New York. UK officials will hope Mr. Burnham's previous comments won't be a sore point. Meanwhile, the Prime Minister's agreed to give defensive air support to Saudi Arabia in its battle with Iran-backed Houthi rebels. Andy Burnham says he's agreed to a request to help Saudi jets defend energy infrastructure. Defence Minister Luke Pollard says the country's a good friend to the UK, especially when it comes to national security.
1: Saudi Arabia has been supportive of the wider efforts that have helped protect our economic security in keeping oil and gas and energy flowing from the region. So that's the reasons why collectively this request that we received to undertake defensive actions is one that we've approved.
0: Martha's rule is being extended to cover A&E departments in England. The law, which was brought in after the death of 13-year-old Martha Mills from sepsis, gives families the right to request an urgent review of care. The union's warning sick patients are being put at risk by a severe nursing shortage in England. The RCN says its members have reported people falling from beds because there aren't enough staff. A report's warning that violence has become an expected part of life in the youth custody system. Prison inspectors have found almost 40% of children in custody have felt unsafe. Chief Inspector Charlie Taylor is concerned by the findings.
2: Sadly, because of the state of lock-up in prisons, because of the low quality of education, actually, we're almost preparing these kids for not a life on the outside, we're preparing these kids for a life on the inside, a life inside prison.
0: The Ministry of Justice says it is developing a plan which will make children safer. And people watching the World Cup on TV were exposed to junk food, booze and gambling brands every 7 seconds. A University of Bristol report found children will have been bombarded by the images. That's the latest. I'm Laura Safe.
3: This morning, Birmingham is starting partly cloudy and mild, sitting near 13 degrees. Any brightness will ease through the morning as skies thicken, becoming generally cloudy into the afternoon and turning overcast later on. It should remain largely dry, with only a small chance of a brief shower, and temperatures should lift to around 21 degrees. Expect the clearest conditions this morning before cloud builds through the afternoon.
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0: Maroon 5 and Cardi B, Girls Like You. Seven minutes past 8. Tuesday morning, Switch Radio Breakfast. Hope all is well with you. Sun just coming up. I don't think it's going to be as sunny as yesterday. More in the way of cloud, but pretty warm for the time of year. 23 degrees will be the high, which for the time of year really is quite something. Switch Radio Breakfast with me, Ben Ellis. Got showbiz news to do in this hour. Midlands Music Guarantee track number 2. A visit to the Midlands magazine. Some local headlines. And the shout out to our early workers coming next.
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Switch Radio Breakfast. Tuesday morning with me, Ben Ellis. It is time at 12 minutes past 8 to salute the hearty stock, the core of Britain, the backbone of this nation. We are talking about our early workers. We're talking about anybody who gets up ridiculously early, first thing in the morning, and goes to work for a living, maybe voluntarily, maybe vocationally, because they love their job. Which is quite admirable, really, isn't it? You know, and is it rare in this day and age for somebody to genuinely love their job so much that they'll get out of bed, even for hardly any money at all? It's a nice thought, isn't it? Could be any sector that you happen to be working in, maybe retail, catering, hospitality, transport, doing deliveries, our incredible emergency services, teachers getting ready for the day, anything that, as my dad used to say, means you get out of your pit early doors. I don't know why he called it that. Get out of your pit. You should say that to me on a Sunday morning if I was trying to have a line when I was a kid. Early workers in Birmingham, the Black Country, and Solihull, we salute you and thank you.

0: Made for Birmingham's the award-winning Switch Radio. New from Neo, Dance Right Now at 17 minutes past 8 here on this Tuesday morning. On the roads at Gooch Street in Highgate, there's an ongoing incident there. It's affecting the number 35. It's diverting in both directions via Belgrade Middleway and Sherlock Street. And until further notice, it is being said that rail tickets are being accepted between Birmingham and Kings Norton on the 1, the 11A, the 11C, the 27, the 35, the 45, the 47, and the 50.
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Arctic Monkeys, don't sit down, because I've moved the chair. Switch Radio Breakfast, Tuesday morning, nearly 8.23. Some local headlines. An uninsured driver who killed 21-year-old Natasha Thorpe in Sutton Coldfield has been jailed for 9 years and 4 months. Saleh Hassan admitted causing death by dangerous driving. He lost control at 45 miles per hour on a 30 mile per hour road and mounted the pavement. Four men have been jailed for over a £13.8 million cannabis smuggling plot uncovered at Birmingham Airport. Drugs flown in from Thailand in suitcases. And a fire alarm at Birmingham's rail signalling centre caused rush hour delays yesterday. Services disrupted into the evening.

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It's the Midlands Music Guarantee here on Switch Radio, where we champion our local artists, Caris Auburn, with Daydream, our second one for today. Another one on the way in about an hour's time from any era, genre, or style of music. If they're local and brilliant, we will play it, and it could be your music that you hear on Switch Radio as well. It's completely free. 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This is

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0: Jelly Roll, hands up. Quarter to nine, Tuesday morning, Switch Radio Breakfast. Let's do some showbiz news then. And there's a major shakeup coming to Hollywood, with Paramount now one step closer to completing its $110 billion takeover of Warner Brothers Discovery. Paramount has reached a settlement with 12 US states which have been trying to block the deal on competition grounds. The agreement clears a major legal hurdle and means the merger can now move forward. As part of the settlement, Paramount has agreed to release between 30 and 32 films a year for the next 5 years, while increasing its spending on US film production. There's also an independent editorial oversight of CBS News and CNN with the aim of protecting their journalistic independence. Well, CNN and the like have been thrown out of the White House, haven't they? If the deal goes through, it'll bring some of the biggest names in entertainment under one roof, including Warner Brothers, HBO, CNN, CBS and Paramount Pictures. There's tragic news from the world of modelling. Presley Gerber, the son of supermodel Cindy Crawford and businessman Randy Gerber, has died at the age of just 27. A representative for the family has confirmed his death at a rehabilitation facility. The cause of death has not yet been determined, pending further testing. Presley followed his mother into modelling and had appeared in campaigns for major brands, including Calvin Klein. He had also spoken publicly about his struggles with mental health and addiction, using his social media platforms to raise awareness. His family has asked for privacy at this extremely difficult time. And finally, Taylor Swift has once again been making the headlines from the stands at an NFL game, this time celebrating her husband Travis Kelce. Swift was at Arrowhead Stadium as Kelce's Kansas City Chiefs took on the Indianapolis Colts, and she certainly wasn't holding back when Kelce scored his first touchdown of the season. Taylor was seen celebrating wildly before proudly pointing towards her wedding ring, shouting, "That's my husband!" Kelce later joked about his performance, but the touchdown gave Swift plenty to celebrate. The couple married earlier this year, and Taylor has now attended the Chiefs' opening two games of the season.
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0: From the Sky News Centre at 9, he once claimed he'd refused to meet the US president, but Andy Burnham will sit down with Donald Trump for the first time later. The Prime Minister's in New York ahead of the UN General Assembly. He says he'll seek common ground. Defence Minister Luke Pollard says the Middle East conflict's a key concern.
1: The Prime Minister has spoken to Donald Trump a number of times since taking office. So this is his first in-person meeting, but it's not his first conversation. Issues around defence and national security are high up their agenda.
0: Meanwhile, Mr. Pollard says the UK is providing military support to Saudi Arabia because in dangerous times, good friends stand together. The PM's agreed to help Saudi's defence in its battle with Iran-backed Houthi rebels. Patients can challenge NHS staff over care when Martha's rule is expanded to all hospital emergency departments in England. It's named after Martha Mills, who died after developing sepsis at the age of 13. A union's claiming that patients are suffering because there's such a severe shortage of nurses in England. The Royal College of Nursing report suggests nurse numbers haven't grown in line with increases in the doctor workforce. Patricia Marquise from the union says a member reported a night shift where there was only one nurse for 15 patients.
2: Patients were not getting enough fluids, were not getting medication, and were not getting pain relief. And that just isn't good enough at night. Imagine being there in pain, not able to sleep and not able to get the help that you need.
0: The Department of Health says its workforce plan will ensure the NHS has the staff it needs. Sir Ed Davies expected to liken the threat of AI to nuclear weapons later. He's due to call for a pause in its development when he makes his leader speech at the Lib Dem conference. And a book by Princess Diana's brothers gone on sale this morning. Buckingham Palace says grief can colour memory after Earl Spencer claimed the King was elated at her death. That's the latest. I'm Laura Safe.
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4: This morning, Birmingham is starting partly cloudy and mild, sitting near 13 degrees. Any brightness will ease through the morning as skies thicken, becoming generally cloudy into the afternoon and turning overcast later on. It should remain largely dry, with only a small chance of a brief shower, and temperatures should lift to around 21 degrees. Expect the clearest conditions this morning before cloud builds through the afternoon.
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0: Mabel, let them know. Six minutes past nine, Tuesday morning. Switch Radio Breakfast, hope all is well with you. Hope all is well in Acox Green this morning, in the B27, excuse me, nearly dropped my phone, the B27 area of the city. Apparently there's quite a big power cut last night, and there's still a delay in some systems being restored, but hopefully everything's okay and nothing defrosted.
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here at 10 o'clock this morning, as always, on a Tuesday. A couple of hours of great music, wonderful conversation. How about spending your lunchtime with Lauren in the warmth of a 23-degree late summer, early autumn day? Sounds good to me. She's here from midday. Great hour with Lily at 2 o'clock this afternoon before Georgina takes over at 3. And the two-time Male Presenter of the Year, Stephen Higgs, will get you to your Tuesday evening 107 Point Drive on the air from 5 o'clock today. The club-

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1: Made for Birmingham, it's the award-winning Switch Radio with Ed Sheeran. Having his issues at the moment, I think it's fair to say, with Shape of You. 17 minutes past 9, Tuesday morning. So as we were saying, the two-time Male Presenter of the Year, Stephen Higgs, will get you home to your Tuesday evening 107 Point Drive from 5. And then we're into Tuesday evening, the Unseen Swerve with James Sandy. No two shows from James ever sound the same. Punk Days, Swan Lake, Local Voices and Creative Choices are on the menu tonight. And Lee Everest is here, Dance Party Weekly at 8 o'clock tonight. 3 hours of amazing dance tunes, midweek dance music, like our student days when it was cheaper. Absolutely.
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0: Breakfast here on this Tuesday morning. It's time for a Twiddle Birmingham. Let's see how you get along with this one. We're in Vision on Twitter and TikTok. Cartoon accompaniment is there. Might give you an extra clue. Might even make it difficult for you. Let's see. As small as your thumb, I am light in the air. You may hear me before you see me, but trust that I'm here. What am I? As small as your thumb, I am light in the air. You may hear me before you see me, but trust that I'm here. What am I? At @switch_radio on Instagram and or Twitter. There's Facebook too. You can WhatsApp me. You can Facebook message me. You can tweet me at @BenEllis1982. Also, my Instagram address, and don't forget TikTok, Ben.Ellis424. Ben.Ellis424. You've got all day to try and figure this out, Birmingham. We'll give you the answer on the show tomorrow morning. And as we always say, the very best of luck to you.
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3: Since you were outside on the phone, now I've been talking to your parents too long. Conversations ground to a halt. You're in the kitchen, finding the salt. 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

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It's the Midlands Music Guarantee here on Switch Radio, championing local artist feat. 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

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Switch Radio Breakfast, Tuesday morning. There's no football to speak of, is there? No, we're in an international break, a big international break as well. I suppose England v Spain is quite tasty on Saturday night. That could have been the World Cup final, you know. It could. John Newman,

0: Okay, just about it from me, Ben Ellis. Thanks very much for being a part of it. We'll do it all again tomorrow morning from 7 a.m. Enjoy the weather, enjoy the warmth today, because probably won't last any longer than a couple of weeks, but there we go. This is your lineup for Tuesday on the best community radio station in the business. Lee Everest is here, 8 o'clock tonight, dance party weekly, midweek dance tunes, going to be awesome. The Unseen Swerve with James Sandy is here from 7. Stephen Higgs will get you there, 107 Point Drive at 5. Georgina is here at 3, a great hour with Lily from 2. You can spend your lunchtime with Lauren from midday, but up next after the news at 10, it will be Sabrina. Have a great day, talk to you tomorrow. Take us out, Mum.
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0: Iran-backed militia seized control of an area close to a vital Red Sea shipping lane used as an alternative route for oil exports. Security analyst Michael Clark says the UK is one of the few countries that can help Saudi planes.
1: If the Typhoons are being used in a sort of an air defence role, that's purely defensive, and Britain is required, if you like. Our refuelling aircraft are the only ones the Typhoons can use. Makes perfect sense.
0: Government borrowing hit its second highest August on record last month. It rose to £18.3 billion, which was £3.5 billion more than forecasters were expecting. More than 23,000 people have been killed or seriously injured in crashes involving young drivers over the past 5 years. Police say 17 to 24-year-olds are disproportionately involved in serious and fatal collisions. A report's warning that violence has become an expected part of life in the youth custody system. Prison inspectors have found almost 40% of children in custody have felt unsafe. Chief Inspector Charlie Taylor is concerned by the findings.
2: Sadly, because of the state of lock-up in prisons, because of the low quality of education, actually, we're almost preparing these kids for not a life on the outside, we're preparing these kids for a life on the inside, a life inside prison.
0: Ministry of Justice says it's developing a plan which will make children safer. And conservationists have launched a campaign to draw up an official list of endangered moths in Britain. The charity Butterfly Conservation says many unusual varieties of the insects are at risk of extinction. That's the latest. I'm Laura Safe.
3: Switch Radio weather. It's a bright, sunny start to the morning across Birmingham, with clear skies and a fresh feel. Into the afternoon, cloud builds and it turns generally cloudy, with temperatures rising to around 22 degrees. There's only a small chance of any rain, so most places stay dry. Later this evening, it'll remain mainly cloudy and mild, with temperatures holding in the low 20s before easing overnight.
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Morning, Birmingham. You are listening to Switch Radio with me, Sabrina Randhawa, for your Tuesday morning. It is Tuesday, the 22nd of September, and I am in a wonderful mood this morning as it is highs as 23 today. I've been waiting for the summer weather. I know we just had an amazing summer, but I didn't want the sun to go. I'm not ready for the autumn season. October, I'll finally get into Halloween and all those vibes, but not yet. I've got an amazing show for you coming up as we're going to be showcasing talent from across the West Midlands. And I'm going to be keeping you up to date with all the amazing events happening in Birmingham this month. Alongside me talking about all the amazing new tracks that dropped on Friday. But first, let's get into it. It's Sia with The Greatest.

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0: throwing it back to the 80s with the Trinidadian British singer-songwriter Billy Ocean with Get Out of My Dreams. 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
0: For this hour's Midlands Music Guarantee, we have Naira J, a rapper from Walsall. He's currently been trending on TikTok. He's gotten popular on TikTok for his version of Jay-Z's Empire State of Mind with his own version, Walsall State of Mind. But this is one of his latest releases. It's Naira J with Yella.

0: It's just turned 10:34. That was Naira J, a rapper from Warsaw with Yella. And if you are an artist from the West Midlands area and you would like to hear your songs played here on Switch Radio, head over to the Switch Radio website and get uploading right now. I want to hear them.
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6: You're both on the same road. Same tarmac, same rules. Just a different number of wheels. Motorbikes aren't in your way. They're on their way, just like you. So use your mirrors. Check before you manoeuvre. And be aware of motorbikes. Because when we look out for each other, everyone gets where they're going safely. Motorbike safety. 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National Highways.
7: 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Is getting to more gigs this year and the next? Is the sound of saying, I got you, mate? Is the sound of mates enjoying even more of this? Is the sound of mates getting home instead of here? Click your seatbelt, because you're twice as likely to be killed or seriously injured if you don't think.
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Olivia Rodrigo dropped dead from her latest album, You Seem Pretty Sad for a Girl So In Love. Now, Olivia hosted the Daisy Chain Festival earlier this year on August 29th, to be exact, with an all-female lineup. They raised $20 million for 10 non-profit organizations supporting women's health, reproductive rights, and advocacy for women and girls. I absolutely love my age mates. I love what we're doing. And she will be going on tour in, she'll be coming to London next April, April 5th to be exact. And one thing I've noticed with the new artists is they're not really coming to Birmingham. When I saw The Weeknd this year, he did London. I believe he might have done Manchester, but he added that date later on. Jay-Z came and only did London. Nobody's coming to Birmingham anymore, but you know who is? Mariah Carey. She has announced that she is doing 3 shows in Manchester, Birmingham, and London, bringing it to Brum on the 27th of November. I cannot wait. I don't know if I'm gonna go. I might have to be cheeky. I've been to a couple concerts this year, but this is one I might have to attend. I'll be so honest. I'm not ready for Christmas time and, you know, the cold season, but when Mariah Carey says it's time, it's time.

0: On the Sky News Centre at 11, he once claimed he'd refused to meet the US president, but Andy Burnham will sit down with Donald Trump for the first time later. The Prime Minister's in New York ahead of the UN General Assembly. He says he'll seek common ground. Defence Minister Luke Pollard says the Middle East conflict's a key concern for the government.
1: The Prime Minister has spoken to Donald Trump a number of times since taking office. So this is his first in-person meeting, but it's not his

0: UN says its members have reported people lying in pain without medication because there aren't enough medical staff. A book that's triggered a rare palace rebuttal has hit shelves this morning. Swan Song by Princess Diana's brother has been serialised in the Daily Mail. In it, he claims the then Prince Charles sounded elated in a phone call after her death. Buckingham Palace says grief can cloud judgment. Our royal correspondent Laura Bundock is at a bookshop in central London where piles of copies are stacked up.
1: It is no surprise that a book like this has provoked a big reaction today. It is, of course, just one person's memory of her story. It is strongly contested by the King, but it is guaranteed to sell copies of the book.
0: The key to Sir Paul McCartney's childhood home is going under the hammer. He lived at 20 Fourth Lynn Road in Liverpool from 1955 until late 1963, before he became famous with the Beatles. That's the latest. I'm Laura Safe.
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3: It's a bright, sunny start to the morning across Birmingham, with clear skies and a fresh feel. Into the afternoon, cloud builds and it turns generally cloudy, with temperatures rising to around 22 degrees. There's only a small chance of any rain, so most places stay dry. Later this evening, it'll remain mainly cloudy and mild, with temperatures holding in the low 20s before easing overnight.
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Morning, Birmingham. You are listening to Switch Radio with me, Sabrina Randhawa. We've got about 50 minutes left to my show as I'm going to continue to showcase talent from the Midlands area and keep you up to date with all the great things happening in Birmingham. But of course, later on in the show, I'm going to be talking about... Early morning for me. I'm going to be talking about all the latest music that got released on Friday, as there were so many good little singles and projects that dropped. And in a couple songs, I want to be talking about the NFL 2027 performer. But before that, let's get into U2's one of their latest releases. It's Street of Dreams.

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0: Across Birmingham, from Castle Vale, this is Switch.

Stella Lefty with Boston. And I want to talk about the 2027 Super Bowl, as there's been a lot of speculation on who will be performing. Apparently, Apple Music seem to be teasing someone. They've posted a picture of somebody's teeth, okay? And people have assumed that because they've posted the teeth, that the teeth match pop star Miley Cyrus, okay? Other people are saying that Jay-Z and Roc Nation are reportedly struggling to secure a headliner, so he might have to fill in himself. Someone on Twitter tweeted to that and said, just ask your wife, no shade. And you know what? They're right. There's so many options. Miley Cyrus, of course, celebrated the Hannah Montana 20th anniversary this year, so I think she would be a great artist to platform in that way. She's also releasing a new album very, very soon. Jay-Z was just celebrating the 30 years of his career, so I think he would do a great job at the Super Bowl as well. But I remember, as we're talking about Super Bowls, last year, so many people were making up so many rumors on who they thought it was going to be. I remember seeing a picture of the American football and a ponytail on the football, and people were saying, oh, it must be Ariana Grande. And I kind of believed it. I thought, oh, if they got Ariana Grande, that'd be such a good idea. Like, she's got so many hits. It was a lie. So in the season of people making up rumors, we cannot believe what we're seeing. But who would you like to perform at the 2027 Super Bowl? Tweet me at switch_radio.

0: I'll Stand By You by Pretenders. It's about to turn 11:30 and you're listening to Switch Radio with me, Sabrina. I feel like that was the type of song that was definitely played on X Factor. You know when they're like, welcome, you're 2012 finalists, and they get every act to sing a line each? I feel like that was definitely featured at some point. I'm reminiscing. I'm remembering it. But now it's time for a special feature where we like to champion local music, legends, and promote the up-and-coming talent from the West Midlands.
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0: 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She's a musician, a photographer, and poet. 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

0: Little Mix with breakup song. Leanne Pinnock from the group will be on Celebrity Traitors this year. I'm so excited to see her on there. It's such a great lineup and I cannot wait to watch. But now it is time for us to talk about all the amazing events happening in Birmingham this month.
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No doubt with Just a Girl. And now it's time to talk about new music. Of course, so many projects dropped on Friday. Bieber Doobie dropped her newest album, Pylon, featuring the single Write Me a Letter. Miley Cyrus is back with Bass Persuades, also apparently dropping her last name, so now she's just going by Miley, with the single Let's Get Married. Dominic Fike is dropping a new album in just 16 days on the 9th of October titled How to Quit Smoking, and he released the single Small Town from that project. Joy Cooks has collaborated with Denzel Curry for the song Painkiller, and Skepta has collabed with Suggs and Chase and Status for Innocent Smile, also announcing that he's dropping a new album very, very soon. So I cannot wait for that new Skepta drop.

Franz Ferdinand with Tell Her Tonight. You have been listening to me, Sabrina Randhawa, here on your airwaves for the past 2 hours. Of course, we've highlighted artists from across the Midlands area, and hopefully I've kept you up to date with all the amazing events happening in Birmingham, and I can't wait for you to hopefully attend them and tell me about it. But of course, we've got Lauren coming up with you from 12. I'll be back with you next week at the same time from 10 to 12. And now it's time for me to wish you a wonderful rest of your week. And I'll catch you next Tuesday. See you later.

0: from the Sky News Centre at midday. Andy Burnham will meet Donald Trump for the first time later as world leaders gather for the UN General Assembly. The Prime Minister says he'll seek common ground, saying they found a connection during phone conversations. The Defence Secretary says it's in the UK's economic interest to let a British military aircraft refuel Saudi jets. Wes Streeting claims helping Saudi Arabia protect targets in Yemen from Houthi rebel attacks will help keep us all safer. The Iran-backed militants have declared a blockade on Saudi shipping in the Bab el-Mandeb Strait. Our defence and security analyst Michael Clark says it's significant.
1: It's not just fuel, it's fertiliser, petrochemicals, container ships, all going up to the Suez Canal. Bab el-Mandeb is a really important strait, and if the Houthis have complete control of it, so they can decide who can come and who can go, then the world economy will continue to suffer more than it has done so far.
0: More bad news for the Chancellor, as the government borrowed more than expected last month. It jumped to £18.3 billion, dramatically cutting John Healey's headroom ahead of

0: more an elderly man can take. You know, he's had the Andrew scandal, he's had Harry and Meghan, he's had cancer, and now he's got this. I think it's very hard for the King to take it all.
1: Henry Pollock signed a new contract extension with Rugby Prem champions Northampton Saints. The deal is worth a reported £400,000 a year. That's the latest. I'm Laura Safe. 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
2: weather. This morning, Birmingham has a mild start with some sunny breaks, but cloud is building. Into the afternoon, it will be partly cloudy at first, then turning more generally cloudy with highs of around 22 degrees. The cloud will stick around into the evening, and later tonight temperatures drop only a little to about 20 degrees, with just a small chance of a light shower. Overall, it should feel fairly settled through the night.
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Coldplay with A Sky Full of Stars to kick off your Tuesday afternoon here on Switch Radio with me, Lauren. I hope you're doing well. You're here with us the next 2 hours. We've got the oldies, the newbies, the classics, the hits, and everything in between. Back-to-back iconic bands, starting off with Coldplay. Into it now, here's Maroon 5 and Future with Misery.

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2: You're both on the same road. 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Motorbike safety. It's on all of us. National Highways.
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busted with what I go to school for, which preface on because I'm pretty sure last week everyone went back to school and uni has officially started, and I have got to find my seeing all the freshers out and stuff. Like, even I was in Aldi the other day and I saw like a good group of who are new uni students like doing their food shop, and it reminded me of when I used to do my food shop with my uni friends in Aldi. And I've just got a point where, like, I miss uni. Like, I don't know what it is. It was just, it was great. Like, just everything about it, really. Like, I didn't live with the best people. Like, not the tidiest, cleanest people, is whatever. But I got through it. And I just, yeah, I miss my little room and things like that. But we're on to bigger and better things. Here we are on my flat where I don't have to argue with people because they're not cleaning the kitchen, argue who's taking out the bins, where you have to about getting up for a 9 a.m. lecture after they've been out till 6 a.m. the night before. None of that anymore, none of that. Right into some Jess Glynn and Clean Bennett with where I've been absolute track. This is just before we get into our first bidden feature of the hour.

0: I'd rather be. I remember when that song first came out, and the music video isn't actually Jesselyn, and people didn't know who Jesselyn was at all. Like, they'd never like seen her before. So there's a whole thing like, who is she? Like, which I actually think marketing wise very, very cool, because people are questioning, who is this? Is this her in the video? Like, why has no one ever heard of her? When you Google her, why can you not kind of see her? And now, of course, we know and love Jess. Glenn, coming into our Midlands Music Guarantee, our first Midlands feature of the hour, which is us bringing you artists, basically introducing you to new people, whether they're old or new. Been out for 10 years, been out for 10 days, one track release, 100 track release. It's one of my favourite things about music, and I say this every week, but it really, really is. And I've recently been trying to get back into discovering new artists and things like that. But time is just, when people say, you know, when you're like, someone's like, if you listen to the RMBC, you don't have time, and then I watch me, you don't have time. It is something you have to dedicate time to. Like, you have to dedicate time to it. You have to be in that space where you can sit and listen to music. Because if I'm busy and moving around, I don't want to listen to new music. I want to listen to music I already know so I can sing along and things like that. And I have to... You get me. You understand me. Anyway, let's get into it.
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0: 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You know they're here on Switch Radio with the champion local music legends and promote overcoming artists from all around the region. So for this hour's Midlands Music Guarantee, we're going back to the 70s. Here's Slade with How Does It Feel?

or was the iconic rock band Slade, who formed just around the corner in Wolverhampton in 1966. They rose to become the most successful British singles group of the 1970s, outperforming contemporary giants like David Bowie, Queen, and Led Zeppelin on the UK charts. Mega names there, and mega names to outchart. That was Slade with How Does It Feel? And this hour's Midlands Music Guarantee.

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1: 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You're going to be hearing me till 2 on Switch Radio. Coming up to our second Midlands Feature of the Hour on Midlands Magazine, and this one is all about celebrating Birmingham. So I'm going to say for now, we'll get into it right after Empire of the Sun with We Are the People.

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0: with Sweat on Touch Radio coming up to 1 o'clock. I've got one more song to take you there. It's a bit of David Gunn and This Sunday. And I'll be back. I'll see you in a sec.
1: Talking loud, talking crazy.

0: from the Sky News Centre at 1. The Prime Minister is expected to insist the UK is not on the slide when he meets Donald Trump for their first face-to-face conversation. The two leaders are among those gathering for the UN General Assembly in New York today. Andy Burnham says he'll seek common ground. Former UK Ambassador to the UN, Sir Mark Lyle Grant, says it's vital the American President leaves the meeting feeling positive about Mr. Burnham.
1: What I would be looking for is for him to say, look, Britain is going to be a global player, that we're going to stand up for our interests, but we're going to work with other countries to solve some of the big global challenges.
0: The Defence Secretary, Wes Streeting, says providing an RAF refuelling craft to help Saudi jets defend infrastructure in Yemen from Houthi rebels will help the UK economy. They're trying to stop the Iran-backed group seizing complete control of a key Red Sea shipping route. A father from Essex has pleaded guilty after his two-year-old son fell from a hotel window in Cyprus. The man's admitted causing death through a reckless, rash or dangerous act. The latest government borrowing figures appear to underline the challenges facing the Chancellor ahead of next month's budget. Data shows the second highest August borrowing on record. A book that's triggered a rare palace rebuttal has hit shelves this morning. Swan Song by Princess Diana's brother has been serialised in the Daily Mail. In it, he claims that then Prince Charles sounded elated in a phone call after her death. Buckingham Palace says grief can cloud judgment. Our royal correspondent Laura Bundock is at a

0: Into the evening, and later tonight temperatures drop only a little to about 20 degrees, with just a small chance of a light shower. Overall, it should feel fairly settled through the night.
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only Madonna with Ray of Light. Hey, if you're just tuning in, I'm Lauren here on Switch Radio. I'm here with you till 2. If you just took that brief break and you're back with me, hey, welcome back. We've got the oldies, the newbies, the hits, the classics, and everything in between on this show to keep us going through this. The weather's alright. It's, you know, you can tell summer's gone because the sun's been out the past couple of days, but it has been cold. The breeze, not for me. Back into the music now. Here's Ariana Grande with Hate That Made You Love Me.

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new one for Jomo Kays, You Deserve It, here on Asset Radio. Hey, if you're just tuning in, coming up to our first men's feature of the hour on Midland Music Guarantee. If that's your first time hearing about that, I'll get into it very, very soon. But what I will say is it's kind of one of my favourite things. This is related to it. This isn't me just going off on a tangent. It's discovering new artists. No matter how long they've been releasing music, no matter how many songs they have out, how big the fact, I don't know, just finding new artists and being able to be with them on their journey and watch their like growth as an artist, or just being able to like sit and go through their discography from like the start to now and think, whoa, like this is crazy, like your growth, this is where your influences came from, this album, this, like it's just an unexplainable feeling that I just absolutely love. We get to that very, very soon, but first, here's Years and Years with Shine.

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0: rock band from right here in Birmingham in 2002. They rose to sudden national prominence in the mid-2000s, heavily hyped by the British music press as a major part of the most Britpop and new baggy indie wave. The band's famous for blending melodic guitar-riven indie rock with danceable electronic beats. And I always say this, but when you can genre blend and you do it well, when it doesn't feel like... when a song doesn't... unless intentionally a song is meant to feel like separate parts, at once it doesn't feel like separate parts. When it's blended well, it works. And when it's done... you know what I'm trying to say. They make it work. When it's done well, it's done so well. And that was them just there. Proving me right. Nose to twang with Every Time, and this hour's Midlands Music Guarantee.
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question. Which I thought was a lot of like people's my age. I remember that night so well. I went for dinner with my mum at a restaurant back home. I don't think the restaurant exists anymore. And had on this like, it was like a white and black floral dress. It was like predominantly white, and then like to see the flower pattern, so there's black bits underneath it. And I just see how my mouth is so well. And I happened to go because my sister and her friend bought seated tickets. Then they got floor tickets for like a reasonable price, and they tried to sell the seating, but they couldn't sell them. I don't think Ticketmaster was what it was back then. We're kind of selling tickets and stuff and things like tickets and whatever. So I ended up just having them for me and my mum. One of the best nights of my life. And I was 10, 11. And I remember it so well, literally. Amazing. And what a woman, what a vocalist, what a talent. Jessie J with Happy here on Switch Radio. Coming into our second Midlands feature now on Midlands Magazine. Forgot a bit of music to take you there. Here's Lulu with I'm in Love Again.

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Cheryl Cole with Fight for This Love. I remember Mid were whole dance that in primary school, like the whole outfit, and that was iconic. And it's still Halloween costumes even to this day, and just fancy dress in general. Like, you know what I'm talking about, that red jacket, that black hat, you know exactly what I'm talking about. Absolutely iconic. We're coming up to the top of the hour, which means the time of year is almost done. But I will be back same time next week. Remember to keep it Switch Radio 107.5 DAB and online. I'll see you soon.

0: From the Sky News Centre at 2, Andy Burnham says he's looking forward to meeting President Trump for the first time. They're expected to raise the war in Ukraine and bilateral trade at the UN General Assembly in New York. But some differences between the leaders are expected to be laid bare, such as their positions on the Iran war. Defence Minister Luke Pollard says the Middle East conflict's a key concern.
1: The Prime Minister has spoken to Donald Trump a number of times since taking office. So this is his first in-person meeting, but it's not his first conversation. Issues around defence and national security are high up their agenda.
0: A father from Essex has pleaded guilty to causing the death of his two-year-old son in Cyprus. The boy fell from a hotel window during a family holiday in Paphos in July. Sir Ed Davey will call for a global pause on superintelligence AI when he gives his keynote speech at the Liberal Democrat conference in Brighton this afternoon. The address comes as it slumps to fifth place behind the Greens in a new poll. Some in the party have questioned its relevance in recent days, but Lib Dem MP Jess Fuller-Brown says voters respond to local campaigning.
2: What we do is knock on doors and talk to people who aren't getting all of their information from their social media, and we remind them that it's the Liberal Democrats that show up for them time and time again, and that's how we're going to win votes. We're not going to win votes by throwing spaghetti at the wall of X and hoping that something sticks.
0: Broadcaster Piers Morgan's threatening to sue Earl Spencer over what he's calling fabricated inaccuracies in his new book about his sister, Diana. Swan Song has already caused a row with the King. The Chancellor's facing a tough backdrop to next month's budget. Government borrowing shot up in August to more than £18 billion. And England bowler Mark Wood has announced his retirement from international cricket. He played 38 test matches over an 11-year career. That's the latest. I'm Fader Silver.
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4: This morning, Birmingham has a mild start with some sunny breaks, but cloud is building. Into the afternoon, it will be partly cloudy at first, then turning more generally cloudy with highs of around 22 degrees. The cloud will stick around in

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The time is 2 p.m, which means it's time for My Hour. 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I just played you Easy.

Crazy Lover by the English singer, songwriter, drummer, record producer, actor known as Phil David Charles Collins. That was his amazing track, Easy Lover. And if you're just tuning in, don't tune out because I've got some great stories to tell you in the next hour. Oh yes, I do. But for now, let's play a bit of Temper City. This is Self Aware on Switch.

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My name is Lily Ravenhill and I'll be here until 3 p.m. so stay tuned. Coming up next, we've got a song that sounds quite similar to Self-Aware by Temper City. It's by Mr. Malcolm Todd and it's called Earrings. It tells a story of somebody losing their earrings, but apparently I read somewhere that it's got a bit of a deeper meaning. Shall we give it a listen and find out? This is Earrings by Malcolm Todd.

album, I Tell You What I Can't Get Out Of, and it's the habit of listening to that song on repeat. From the moment it came out, I was just, I love it. It's so catchy. I just think it's everything you want and more in a song. Coming up next in the hour, we've got Yazoo with Don't Go. After that, we've got About Damn Time by Lizzo. After that, we've got Orpheus by Ash. And then, of course, at 1:30 the hour, like we do on Switch Radio, we've got the Midlands Music Guarantee. But for now, this is Higher Love by Kygo and Whitney Houston.

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1: 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National Highways.
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0: absolutely fantastic. Ash, the Northern Irish rock band formed in Downpatrick in 1992, with Orpheus released in 2004. Coming up next, it's 1:30 the hour, which means, Birmingham, it's time for the Midlands Music Guarantee. And here at Switch Radio, the Midlands Music Guarantee is where we champion musicians from the Midlands. Anybody from the Midlands, they could either be massive or niche. Just we want to make sure that everybody gets heard. For my hour, we've got Save a Prayer by Duran Duran.
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Birmingham, is there a better way to spend your Tuesday afternoon? I don't think so. Reach by S Club 7. It's just one of those songs that you listen to and it just puts you in a happy mood. And Birmingham, I'm in a happy mood. Shall I tell you why? I'll tell you why. So last week, I was given the pleasure to go and review the performance of A Curious Incident of the Dog in the Nighttime. And I went to the Rep Theatre, as I say, on behalf of Switch Radio to review, and I thought that the performance was incredible. It was so good. It was about this girl who finds a dog that has passed away, and it explores all sorts of topics and themes. So the next time it comes to the theatre, go and check it out. But up next, let's stick to the music, shall we? This is Pink with Beautiful Trauma.

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You're listening to Switch Radio on 107.5 DAB and online. My name is Lily Ravenhill, and I just played you Beautiful Trauma by Pink. Coming up next, we've got a song that really reminds me of the game Truth or Dare. And Birmingham, if you stay tuned, you'll understand why. But it got me thinking, what is the craziest dare that somebody has asked you to do whilst playing Truth or Dare? Have a think. But for now, I think we should listen to this song. It's the

0: From the Sky News Centre at 3, some breaking news. Four people have died and another person taken to hospital following a house fire on Merseyside. Crews were called out to Bootle just before 4 this morning to find a semi-detached alight. Investigations are underway. Andy Burnham is expected to say the UK's not on the slide when he meets Donald Trump in New York this afternoon. They'll come face to face at the United Nations General Assembly, where the wars in Ukraine and Iran will be high on the agenda. Opening the session, the head of the UN, Antonio Guterres, stressed the need for equality.
1: Peace is more durable when women are at the table. Economies are more dynamic when women have equal opportunity. Societies are more resilient when girls can learn, lead, and live free from fear. And institutions are more effective when power is shared equally.
0: The Liberal Democrats' annual conference is drawing to a close today, with leader Sir Ed Davey giving his keynote speech. A YouGov poll puts the party in fifth place behind the Greens. INEOS is suspending operations at 3 chemical plants in Hull. Bosses are blaming high European gas prices, which have made production more expensive. Piers Morgan's threatened to sue Earl Spencer over claims made in his new book about Princess Diana. It's already prompted Buckingham Palace to say fraternal grief can cloud reason, following suggestions that then Prince Charles sounded elated in a phone call after her death. Our royal correspondent Laura Bundock was at a London bookshop earlier.
2: It is no surprise that a book like this has provoked a big reaction today. It is, of course, just one person's memory of her story. It is strongly contested by the King, but it is guaranteed to sell copies of the book.
0: And Channing Tatum's denied being behind an anonymous Instagram account posting critical comments about Zoe Kravitz. It's since been deleted. That's the latest. I'm Fader Silver.
3: Right now in Birmingham, it's cloudy and fairly mild, sitting around 24 degrees. That overcast will hold through the afternoon and into the evening, with temperatures easing into the low 20s and only a small chance of a passing shower. Later tonight, it stays cloudy, falling to about 21 degrees and then down near 19 degrees overnight. Heading into tomorrow morning, the grey skies linger, so expect another generally cloudy start to the day with little change in conditions.
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Welcome to the show, everyone. You're listening to Switch Radio on a Tuesday afternoon. I'm Georgina. I'm here for the next 2 hours till five with some great tunes that you guys will absolutely love. Got some awesome songs coming up for you all, so please do stick around and make sure you do tune in till 5 o'clock. Then we've got some more awesome shows coming up straight up after I have headed off, so please do make sure you keep your day with us. And without much further ado, we've got another great tune coming up for you all. This is a king of pop. He is awesome, and I hope you love this song. This is Michael Jackson with Heal the World.

So if you guys are enjoying the shows that we've had so far for you today, please do make sure you go and check out our socials. On Facebook, we are Switch Radio Birmingham. 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We keep all three platforms as updated as possible, so please do go check those out. 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Next up, this is Cat's Eye with Bel Air.

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So hopefully you guys have had an awesome week since I last spoke to you all. I've not been up to too much, if I'm being honest with you. So on Saturday, me and my mum went to go and see the new Practical Magic movie. So I was super duper excited. I love the first movie. It's one of my favourite movies of all time. And I was not disappointed. It's had very mixed reviews. Obviously, some people missed the nostalgia from the first movie. Some people loved it. So I didn't know what to make of it. Obviously, I won't spoil it for anyone who does want to go and see it. But it is a sad movie. So be prepared to cry, and the music in there is phenomenal. I was just happy that Fleetwood Mac were in there, and also Harry Nilsson with Coconut. So if you are a fan, please do go and see it, because it is a fantastic movie and it is just like the first one. Next up, this is Coe Wetzel and Ella Langley with Jaded.

that is Ollie Mers with Run This Town, and hopefully you guys are familiar with this point of the show. If not, this is the Midlands Music Guarantee artist. So this next artist is from the Midlands area. It can be someone who is super duper well known, Toya Duran Duran, Ozzy Osbourne, The Specials, anyone like that, or someone who isn't so well known and just deserves that little push into the spotlight. This is Ray Ray with Just For Summer.

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1: 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We keep all three platforms as updated as possible, so please do go check those out. Next up, we've got Fun Boy 3 with Our Lips Are Sealed.

that is LaRue with Lose Yourself, and hopefully you guys will stick around because I am here till 5 o'clock today, so I've got some more great tunes coming up for you. And next up we have Hey Ya by Outkast.

0: From the Sky News Centre at 4. Four people have died in a house fire near Liverpool. More than 30 firefighters were called out to Bootle early this morning to find the semi-detached home well alight. A fifth person outside the property was taken to hospital with burns. Merseyside's chief fire officer is Nick Searle.
1: During the course of the search of the property, firefighters discovered four casualties showing no signs of life, and it's now been confirmed that all four have tragically lost their lives. There will now be a full joint investigation with Merseyside Fire and Rescue Service and Merseyside Police into the cause of the fire.
0: Former Radio 1 DJ Tim Westwood's been charged with two extra offences dating back to 1991 and 2004. The 68-year-old's now accused of 17 sexual offences. Earl Spencer's apologised to Piers Morgan over inaccuracies in his memoir about Princess Diana. Her brothers admitted he was wrong to claim the broadcaster was editor of the Daily Mirror 2 years before he actually joined the paper. Sir Ed Davies likened artificial intelligence to the development of nuclear weapons, saying the warning it could kill us all is not science fiction. During his keynote speech closing the Lib Dem conference, he's called for a global treaty to press pause on superintelligent AI. He's also condemned the far-right threats.
2: This is a far-right movement that's given oxygen and heat and fuel by politicians and parties who claim to be serious contenders to lead our country. Cynical politicians like Nigel Farage.
0: Wars in Ukraine and Iran will be high on the agenda when Andy Burnham and Donald Trump meet at the UN later. Its Secretary-General's called for a world built on interdependence in his final address to the General Assembly. And England fast bowler Mark Woods says he's been overwhelmed by messages of support. He's announced his retirement from international cricket. That's the latest. I'm Faye De Silva.
3: Right now in Birmingham, it's cloudy and fairly mild, sitting around 24 degrees. That overcast will hold through the afternoon and into the evening, with temperatures easing into the low 20s and only a small chance of a passing shower. Later tonight, it stays cloudy, falling to about 21 degrees and then down near 19 degrees overnight. Heading into tomorrow morning, the grey skies linger, so expect another generally cloudy start to the day with little changing conditions.
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1: 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You're listening to Switch Radio on a Tuesday afternoon. I'm Georgie and I'm here with you for the next hour till five with some great tunes you guys will absolutely love. Without much further ado, I'm kicking this back off with Franz Ferdinand and Do You Want To? Oh, well,

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1: A few questions that I need to know. 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

That is all Saints with Never Ever, and hopefully you guys are enjoying the shows that we've had for you today so far. 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
7: 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And be aware of motorbikes. Because when we look out for each other, everyone gets where they're going safely. Motorbike safety. 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

So hopefully you guys have had a wonderful week since I last spoke to you all. I haven't been up to too much, if I'm being honest with you. As you know, I did go to, if you listened to the first half of the show anyway, you know that I went to the cinema on Saturday, which was really lovely and unexpected. It was a last minute arrangement. And yeah, other than that, not been up to too much, if I'm being honest. I went to pick a ball on Sunday because me, my mum and my aunt and cousin all try and play. It's just a really good way to kind of lightly get into exercise, especially with my knee issues. So yeah, it's been really nice and chilled. So hopefully you guys have had the same experience. Next up though, this is the Queen of Pop and Princess of Pop, Kylie Minogue and Madonna with Love Sensation.

That is Demi Lovato with I Love Me, and hopefully you guys are familiar with this point of the show. If not, this is the Midlands Music Guarantee artist. So this next artist is from the Midlands. Eric can be someone who is super duper well known. Toya, Duran Duran, UB40, The Specials, Ozzy, anyone like that. Or someone who isn't so well known and just deserves that little push into the spotlight. This is Crimson with Sun.

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3: 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National Highways.
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Next up, this is Jake Severotti and Katie Tunstall with Tempting Fate.

you better now. So that was Ed Sheeran with Lego House, and hopefully you guys are enjoying yourselves and you have had a wonderful time today with me. And if you have, please make sure you tune in next week, same time, same place. I've been Georgina on A Switch Radio Tuesday afternoon, and we have an 80s classic to end the shaft this week. This is Pat Benatar with Love is a Battlefield.

0: From the Sky News Centre at 5, some breaking news. Two men have been arrested over a suspected terrorist plot to target the Jewish community in the Manchester area. They were detained on Sunday. Police say there's no ongoing threat to the public. Four people have died in a house fire near Liverpool. A fifth person found outside the semi-detached in Bootle was taken to hospital with burns. Piers Morgan still planning to sue Earl Spencer despite the author apologising over factual errors in his memoir about Princess Diana. He claimed the broadcaster was in charge of the Daily Mirror 2 years before he actually joined and was responsible for publishing photos of his sister at the gym. Our royal correspondent Laura Bundock's been reading Earl Spencer's statement.
1: As a historian, accuracy, the statement says, is important to Earl Spencer. He therefore wishes to clarify that his assumption was incorrect. Earl Spencer apologises to Mr. Morgan for this error.
0: Donald Trump's told world leaders Iran will make a deal after the midterm elections in November. The US president also says it's been a great honor to finish 8 wars since he came back into office. Speaking to the UN General Assembly, he claimed another one could soon end.
2: We're working very closely with the leaders of Russia and Ukraine, and we will get that one done. It's going to happen, I think, more quickly than people understand. They've had it. 25,000 young people, mostly soldiers, a month are dying.
0: Sir Ed Davies pledged to raise the income tax threshold if the Lib Dems get into power, but he could have his work cut out, with his party slumping to fifth in a new poll behind the Greens. And Sir Sean Connery's family have announced plans to open a major filmmaking centre in Edinburgh. It will be dedicated to developing the next generation of Scottish screen talent. That's the latest. I'm Sadie Silver.
3: Right now in Birmingham, it's cloudy and fairly mild, sitting around 24 degrees. That overcast will hold through the afternoon and into the evening, with temperatures easing into the low 20s and only a small chance of a passing shower. Later tonight, it stays cloudy, falling to about 21 degrees and then down near 19 degrees overnight. Heading into tomorrow morning, the grey skies linger, so expect another generally cloudy start to the day with little changing conditions.
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It is Tuesday night. It's the 22nd of September, 2026, made for Birmingham. 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

last night. You'll be aware the city is buzzing with a whole host of young people as thousands of new students are milling around our city. Well, because I am young and cool and relevant, I got invited to like a soiree slash party event last night to welcome some new people to the city. And I may have had a drink and stayed out longer than I wanted to. That has made me very aware of the fact, Birmingham, that even though I am young and cool and relevant, what I am is not that young. And I can't wait to go to bed and get an early night. I wanted to go home last night just as other students were talking about going out madness. Get home and watch Netflix. What's the matter with you? Talking of which, let's get you home. I'm called Stephen Higgs. 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

He's got a gig at the Utility very shortly called, I think, Flight Mode is the name of the tour. That is Tastes Like Summer. It's brand new from James Blunt on this Tuesday on Switch Radio on your way home. So tonight, we've got a certified banger of a rhythm method at 6:30, the punchline to our joke du jour from last time, a song that we debuted last night that we're going to play every single day. Well, certainly this week, but until I get sick of it. And it's 90s number ones on karaoke all this week.

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2: There are two types of drive you can have on the motorway. 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Because being a little more considerate on the road actually reduces congestion and collisions, which transforms everyone's journey. So we all feel a little less and a lot more. National Highways.
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0: Emily Sande, Professor Green on Switch, and read all about it. 25 past five. Now, three outlets that serve food in Birmingham's Arcadian food court have been ordered to close after rat and cockroach infestations were found. Enjoy your tea. A Zen Kitchen, Korean Soup and Rice, and Orient Canteen were hit with emergency hygiene prohibition orders following an environmental health visit back on September the 7th. Inspectors found rat droppings at Zen Kitchen and live and dead cockroaches at both the Orient Canteen and Korean Soup and Rice, with officers warning of an immediate risk to public health. The businesses must complete remedial works and satisfy council officers that the risk has been removed before they're allowed to reopen. You can get full details on that story and loads more local news at switchradio.co.uk.
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0: I love that record. It's Overpass, brand new from them. It's called Fall in Love. Before that, Charlie XCX with Billie Eilish. And guess, just gone 5:30.
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0: And after hearing some bonus MMG content, really, because we've just played you the Overpass, let's turn to some legends for the actual MMG. Because at 5:30, for me on 107 Point Drive, it's the Wonder Stuff.

What a tune that is. Golden Green from the Wonder Stuff on 107.5 Drive as part of the Midlands Music Guarantee. Now, even Snakes Birmingham have got to audition at New York's Metropolitan Opera because for a new production of Mozart's Così Fan Tutti, set in 1950s Coney Island Carnival, the show needed a reptile for a brief but prominent snake charming scene. Now, performance artist Zoe Ziegfeld, who plays the snake handler, evaluated several boas, testing how calmly they slithered and wrapped around her stage-like conditions. The role went to Princess, a large yellow peach sunglow boa constrictor, chosen specifically for her size, with a smaller brown boa named Nala as an understudy. Now, Animal Talent Coordinator Nancy Novograd, whose company supplies creatures for Met Productions, said that snakes must have the right temperament as well as the look and size. And Ziegfeld, a former Coney Island sideshow performer, says that working with the live snakes at the opera is not so different from the carnival. However, in the audience, some are in awe and others are terrified.

Playing to Lime Garden and a new record called Cross My Heart, and then Lewis Capaldi on Switch and Forget Me. 43 minutes past five on your way home on a Tuesday evening. 90s week on karaoke. It's 90s number ones all week as well. And from 1993, you can loosen your lips for the rap, but take my name out of your mouth. It's the Fresh Prince.

0: DJ Jazzy Jeff and the Fresh Prince. That is Boom Shake the Room, number one on this day in 1993 on Switch.
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0: Phoebe Bridgers' new record. That is called Lost Weekend.
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0: Now, living with six dwarves and working in a mine.

Right back after the news with a Rhythm Method at 6:30 tonight. It's Future Anthems on a Tuesday, so I'll play a load of certified bangers. We've got a Sick of It song that we debuted for you last night and one that you've forgotten about, all on your way home on Switch Radio.

0: From the Sky News Centre at 6. Police have thwarted an imminent suspected terror plot to target the Jewish community in Manchester. Two men have been arrested, Nick Qureshi reports.
1: The suspects in their 30s were detained in central Manchester on Sunday, just ahead of Yom Kippur, the holiest day in Judaism. They're now in London, where they can be held for 7 days. Counter-terror police say the arrests are part of a lengthy investigation. The Community Security Trust, which monitors anti-Semitism in the UK, has described the suspected plot as utterly chilling. It comes close to the anniversary of the terror attack at Manchester's Heaton Park Synagogue on Yom Kippur, where two Jewish worshippers were killed.
0: Four people have died and another person taken to hospital following a house fire on Merseyside. Crews were called out to Bootle early this morning to find a semi-detached alight. Piers Morgan's pressing ahead with suing Earl Spencer for what he's calling inaccuracies in his new memoir about Princess Diana. Her brothers apologised to the broadcaster for claiming he was the Daily Mirror's editor 2 years before he joined the paper. In Swan Song, that's out today, he'd suggested Mr. Morgan was responsible for publishing non-consensual photos of his sister at a gym.
2: I accept the apology, but just to be clear, what he published was a defamatory lie and an egregious one over several pages of his book. And there is no indication at the moment from Earl Spencer that he's withdrawing the book or pulping that edition.
0: Andy Burnham says he's established a good connection in early discussions with President Trump. The leaders are meeting for the first time at the UN in New York and have discussed the Middle East, trade and the Falklands. INEOS is pausing production at three chemical plants in Hull. Billionaire boss Sir Jim Ratcliffe's blaming higher gas prices. And a record prize fund of almost £3 million has been announced for the 2028 European Athletics Championships. The event will be held in Poland. That's the latest. I'm Faye De Silva.
3: Right now in Birmingham, it's cloudy and fairly mild, sitting around 24 degrees. That overcast will hold through the afternoon and into the evening, with temperatures easing into the low 20s and only a small chance of a passing shower. Later tonight, it stays cloudy, falling to about 21 degrees and then down near 19 degrees overnight. Heading into tomorrow morning, the grey skies linger, so expect another generally cloudy start to the day with little change in conditions.
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Now that is a banger. It's O'Deal and Georgia Smith on Coming Home. Before that, Switch Radio's own Robin Schultz with Take It Slow on this Tuesday as you make your way home from work. To help you, I will be here until 7 o'clock. 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

0: It is the new record for Marshmallow. Kelsey Ballerini on that as well. It's called Another Drink.
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Coldplay in Paradise on Switch, 23 minutes past 6 on this Tuesday. Now, these lads are from Sydney. They are Tyrone Lindquist, John George and James Hunt, and they are currently on a North American tour. They've won Grammys, they've headlined stadiums, and they've had multiple number ones in Australia and across the world. This tune was released in 2021. It's my current Sick of It song. It's called On My Knees by Rufus DeSalle.

I'm going to play it every single day until I get sick of it. It's called On My Knees. It's by Rufus Du Sol. We're going to play a little bit of Benson Boone for you ahead of more certified bangers like that on the Rhythm Method.

0: The Time of My Life by Benson Boone. 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
1: Stephen Higgs does the Rhythm Method.
0: And the Rhythm Method on Tuesday, as usual, is Future Anthems this evening. And I called in some favours and I got the lads to introduce their tunes themselves.
1: Stephen Higgs does the Rhythm Method.
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2: Nice parking, Sam. 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

Avalanche is back with a new record, Portrait of Tracy, on that as well on Switch Radio. That is called Can't Get Over Losing You. Exactly 6:45. Here's a forgotten song. We're going back 10 years tonight to 2016. And this was a new entry into the charts at number 5. And I'm pretty sure that maybe 30 seconds into this, I will remember it when I hear it. But right now, I cannot place My Way by Calvin Harris.

I remember it now. I'd forgotten it at the beginning, but I remember it now. It's Calvin Harris from the charts of this day in 2016, and that is My Way. Now, James Sandy's got a big old weekend. It's International Weekend of Birmingham, isn't it? And we are presenting a live edition of the Album Club from the Council Chambers, no less, in City Hall. James is going to be there on Saturday, so I'm sure that when he follows me at 7 o'clock this evening, he's going to be talking about that and everything you can expect from not only that show, but the International Weekend of Birmingham. And then from 8 o'clock tonight, Lee is back with the Dance Party Weekly.

0: From the Sky News Centre at 7. A woman and three children have died in a house fire near Liverpool. Another person found outside the semi-detached in Bootle was taken to hospital. The blaze, which broke out just before 4 o'clock this morning, spread rapidly. Nick Searle is Merseyside's chief fire officer.
1: There will now be a full joint investigation with Merseyside Fire and Rescue Service and Merseyside Police into the cause of the fire. Our thoughts remain with the loved ones of those lost, and fire crews will maintain a visible and reassuring presence in the community over the coming days.
0: Two men have been arrested after a suspected terror plot targeting the Jewish community in Manchester was foiled. They were detained hours ahead of Yom Kippur, Judaism's holiest day. Andy Burnham and the US president appear to have hit it off during their first face-to-face meeting.
2: So it's been great to be with you and the team. We really, really appreciate it.
3: I think he's a natural business person. We've had a lot of discussions. Even before this meeting, we've spoken to each other numerous times on the phone. Yeah, I think so. He gets it. He understands what he has to do.
0: The Prime Minister says he and Donald Trump established a good connection and the relationship with the US matters to the UK. Trade, the Middle East, immigration and the Falklands were among the issues discussed on the fringes on the UN General Assembly in New York. Former Radio 1 DJ Tim Westwood's been charged with two extra offences dating back to 1991 and 2004. He's now accused of 17 sexual offences. Piers Morgan says he still intends to sue Charles Spencer despite an apology for an error in his memoir about his sister. The Earl claimed the journalist edited the Daily Mirror when it published intrusive pictures of Princess Diana. And Manchester City are 2-1 down against Bayern Munich in their first game of this season's Women's Champions League. Beth Mead pulled a goal back just before halftime for the WSL champions. That's the latest. I'm Phil.
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6: 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This time around, we speak to two of Swan Lake's principal cast as Birmingham Royal Ballet gets set to return this popular classic to the stage in a long-anticipated spectacular for the city. We roll back to punk days for an autobiographical snapshot of the sharp politics and music of 1977 coming to the Mac in October. And we talk growing cultural life through creative programmes as we reflect on Worcester's Local Voices Creative Choices programme in its first year and get fired up for its exciting forthcoming future programme.
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6: We whirl into counterculture now as we speak with Hassan Muhammad Ali, Artistic Director of Dervish Productions and writer and performer of Punk Days, which is coming to Mac Birmingham on Friday the 2nd and Saturday the 3rd of October. Hassan, welcome to the show.
7: Thank you very much. Thank you for inviting me.
6: This is a really interesting and brave piece, I think. Brave from a number of different angles. Mm. And let's describe this for folks, because Punk Days essentially is a one-man show, which is, I guess, a sort of documentary, an autobiography, all kinds of things about a particular period in British history and musical history, which had some good and bad aspects to it.
7: Well, as you say, James, it's an autobiographical play written and performed by myself with music, which I'll talk about a little bit later on, hopefully. And it's partly a kind of musical journey. It's partly a kind of coming of age story. It's about me growing up in the 1960s and 1970s in South London. I'm from a mixed race background. My dad was an Indian Muslim from Trinidad in the Caribbean, who met my mum, a white working class woman from South London. They got together, got married and produced a rather large family. There's 12 of us, of which I'm the second oldest. as I was growing up in South London, we're a big family. We didn't have a lot of money. So, you know, it was, times were quite hard, I guess. But also we had to face a certain level of racism in streets and at school, as anyone who grew up in that period, I'm sure will understand. And I came into my teenage years in the mid 1970s, which coincided with the British punk explosion, which is now, well, we're celebrating the 50th anniversary of it this year, really, with the first punk single, which was New Rose by The Damned, which was one of my

0: kind of racism and the rise of the far right, which was going on in the mid to late 1970s, especially it kind of started really with the racist politician Enoch Powell, who made an infamous speech in 1968 in Birmingham. We call it the Rivers of Blood speech. It was kind of an apocalyptic speech. And then the rise of a far right party called the National Front. It's about that period of British history, really, seen through the eyes of a young kid from South London growing up.
1: So there's a lot here in what you've said. There's a lot about belonging and identity and sort of, like you, as you described it, finding your tribe, if you like, and a real whirl of things going on in the late 70s. And it's fascinating how lots of these things are reactions against things, aren't they? You know, in sort of change or, you know, people feeling left out or left in or, you know, not even included, all those kind of different things. And it is, I think, you know, such a mix of political and musical kind of revolution is the word I think that folks use. Yeah. And now, as you've said, however many years, 50 years on from 1977, there are some real parallels, aren't there, with the today's world and some of the things that we're seeing quite recently on the news and some of the sort of reactions to, you know, the state and to politics and to disaffection with things. And also, you know, to kind of how people are, you know, not treating each other in the best way, perhaps.
0: You're absolutely right. And I guess that was a really big impetus or stimulus for me to write and perform this play now, because as I say in the play, you know, when you're a young kid, there's a certain point in time where you can kind of see, hopefully, a kind of possibilities of a future unfolding. But the play really is about me looking back in those 50 years and seeing my past rushing towards me instead of my future, because we live in a kind, it's not the same, but we're living in kind of quite similar times. Again, as I say in the play, history doesn't almost always repeat itself, but sometimes it rhymes. And we are seeing a similar kind of political, very dangerous political situation beginning to develop in this country, across Europe, in America. Everybody knows what's going on with the kind of, if you like, the rise of reactionary and far-right politics. And of course, that was very much the time that I was living through in the mid-1970s.
1: And when you develop this as a kind of theatre piece, as a performance piece, and it's interactive, and you've got people who I think have helped design the sound and the, you know, the sort of the look of what you're doing, how where did it come from? Did it come from you writing a script or a book or an article? What was its origin in that sense? Because obviously it's a, as you said, it's autobiographical, so you know, you've got that story, that narrative in your head, if you like. But what made it work this well, if you like, as a, you know, it's one man making a lot of noise but in a very focused way, I think, isn't it?
0: That's one way to put it. Well, actually, funny enough, really, I've been thinking about this for a long time. I wanted to tell some version of this story for a long time. But the thing that really kind of made me go, this is what I want to write, and this is the way I want to write it and present it to people, was an accident. My youngest sister, who still lives in our family home in Southeast London, was up in the loft in our family home for some reason. And she came across this kind of battered old suitcase that had been up there for 45 years. She brought it down from the loft and she opened it up, and inside was a whole bundle of stuff. And she photographed it. She said to me, "Is this yours?" And then I realized that when I was 19 and went away to college, I had stuffed all the material that I'd accumulated during my early punk years. That's ticket stubs and musical newspapers and stickers and badges and leaflets and flyers and fan mail that I'd received from various punk bands that I'd written to and got their reply through the post, and all sorts of kind of, you like, it was basically a punk archive. It was my punk archive. Having discovered that, I kind of opened it up, and this is kind of how, you know, I'm not going to give anything away, but this is how the play starts. I opened up this suitcase, and it just brought all these memories flooding back of those years between the ages of 16 and 19, when I was just like every night of the week off to try and find a punk gig that I could go to, or every day of the week going to a record shop and getting the latest 7-inch punk vinyl, and like I say, writing off the bands and asking for merchandise, all the kind of things like an avid teenage punk fan did in those days. So really, that was the starting point. Really, was

0: finding of this this personal archive, opening it up, and all these memories flooding back, and really that forms the basis of the play.
1: Hassan, let's talk about the music, because the music is, I guess, fundamental to punk days. And I guess you had a difficult task in some ways of narrowing it down, narrowing the list down, because there's so many punk bands, and punk was very much a kind of DIY reaction, wasn't it? It's a lot more than that. But, you know, it was a way of saying to people that, you know, make noise, make your own music. You don't need to even know a chord. You can just make noise. You know, you can do whatever you want to do. You can rebel against things. So how did you hone down that list, if you like? Because there are some big names on this, but I imagine there's some things that you you put into the show, which perhaps, you know, people might not readily recognize.
0: Yeah, you're right. I mean, I've got my favorites, as anyone from that era has their favorites. And I've got this huge collection of 7-inch vinyl singles, as I just said. And if you like, the play is a play. It is theatre. That's what you'll come to see. But it's also like a gig, really, because every episode in those turbulent and tumultuous kind of 3 years of my late teenage years, there's a record that reminds me of something that happened. A gig I went to, a protest I went to, a song that really kind of touched me as a kind of young, rebellious, slightly confused teenager. So, I mean, it's an incredibly difficult task to narrow it all down. And I had some great help from the director, wonderful director called Steph O'Driscoll, who's done an absolutely fantastic job. And the musical director who's been working with me, Dom Kennedy, who's also live on stage with me playing the guitar and doing some incredible kind of soundtrack, really, to the show. But really, I kind of narrowed it down to partly the bands that really touched me, partly the records that triggered an emotion or a memory in me, and partly songs which maybe people haven't heard of out of the kind of punk genre, but were really special to me.
1: Okay, so let's remind folks that Punk Days is coming to Mac Birmingham on Friday the 2nd and Saturday the 3rd of October. There are two shows, I think, on the Saturday, and you can look at macbirmingham.co.uk for tickets and further information. And we should say there's an age advisory of 14 plus for the show. But Hassan, on the Friday night, I think there's a DJ set, isn't there, following the show?
0: That's right. On Friday night, there's going to be a DJ set by a good friend of mine called Hardish Virk, and that's going to be a punk and ska set. Hardish is from Coventry, and ska was kind of one of the kind of offshoots of punk in the early days as well. So he'll be doing that. And then on Saturday morning, we've got an archive session where I'll be going through my punk archive, and people can kind of sign up for that. I'm going to be doing that with Hardish, but also with a new friend of mine called Mark Jay, who published one of the very early punk fanzines called Scum, S-K-U-M, and he'll be coming up and showing his own archive of his punk fanzine, which is absolutely fabulous. And the stories he's got about being with the Sex Pistols and the Clash and the Damned and all those bands, absolutely fantastic.
1: Okay, and just finally, Hassan, obviously you're touring this at the moment, you're taking it out and about to lots of different places, people are obviously reacting to this, and it's sort of, I guess, developing in that way as well. But what do you do with this once you've finished touring it? Where does it go? What does it become? Have you thought about that yet? Is it a book, a film, a play, or what?
0: Well, I don't know. I mean, I can say that my punk archive, I'm going to put in in an institution called the Bishopsgate Institute, and they're going to hold my punk and political archives, so people can go and see the stuff that came out of that box. But I don't know, really. I mean, I haven't thought that far ahead. But what I really want the play to do is to begin to, if you like, motivate people to begin to organise themselves in the way that we did back in the day. I was a member of Rock Against Racism, and that was a very, very important movement in defeating the far-right threat that we had in the late 1970s. So part of the play, the legacy of the play for me, is if people come to the play and they go, yeah, you know what, we can change things for the better. Things aren't inevitable. They did it back in the 1970s. Okay, it's different times today, but the same kind of way in which we all have to get together and give solidarity and unity and love to one another, you know, that's the message of the play. So if I want a kind of legacy for it, I think it lies with the audience.
1: Well, it's a great snapshot. There's loads of energy in it, and folks, I think, really have taken to it. So congratulations on the show, and all the best for whatever you do next with it. And Hassan, thanks for your time.
0: Thank you very much.

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2: 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Motorbike safety. It's on all of us. National Highways.
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5: A revival of a beloved spectacular now on the show, as I'm joined by Celine Gittins and Mason King, who are two of the principal cast of Birmingham Royal Ballet, who are bringing Swan Lake back to the city between the 23rd of September and the 3rd of October. Celine, Mason, welcome to the show.
6: Thank you for having us.
7: Thank you very much.
5: It's really nice to talk to you, and I know that you're busy people at the moment because you're limbering up and getting ready and doing all the things that ballet dancers do behind the scenes that we never really see. We only see the dance, I think, but that's what we're there for. I know you really do a lot of hard work as well, so I appreciate time to have a conversation. Celine, let's start with Swan Lake as a ballet, because this is a classic ballet. That doesn't quite do it justice calling it that, but it's probably one of the most popular ballets, isn't it, with audiences? But I'm wondering what it's like to perform as a dancer.
6: Yeah, absolutely. It is one of those that's ranked, you know, I guess like the top five well-known, worldwide well-known ballets, alongside Sleeping Beauty, The Nutcracker, Romeo and Juliet. And I think that something that has made it such a well-known ballet and a classic is the fact that it has everything in the ballet. So, you know, I call it, it's got all of the ballet dictionary stuff, you know, all of the steps are in this ballet. So for beginners who are in ballet and beginner ballet classes, I think actually this is a really good ballet to come and watch, because it's quite rare that a ballet has every single thing in it, like every turn, every jump you could think about. And then obviously in Act Three, the iconic 32 foires, you know, so it's a really challenging ballet in terms of technique, but also I think that's something that really helps alleviate the challenge of the technique is the music, which is by Tchaikovsky. And there's a really interesting story that I heard the other day that because this was created, it debuted, it premiered its first time of a performance. It was in Russia. And I believe that the principal dancer actually didn't like the music for her solo in Act Three. So that would be Odile, the Black Swan solo. And she actually talked to Tchaikovsky and said, you know what, I actually don't like your music, and got Tchaikovsky to change the music. So there's a whole completely different music that's been rewritten for this one principal dancer. So fun fact of the ballet. But yeah, it's definitely one of those that was on my top dream list. And obviously in 2012, that dream came true for me.
5: Now, that is a fun fact and a good story. And I can't imagine, that's incredible, isn't it? You know, A, not liking that music, and B, asking him to change it, I think is quite extraordinary. But Mason, let's come to you, because this is a ballet that has everything. So not just the sort of physical tests that it places upon you as a performer, but, you know, it's a fairy tale about a prince and an evil baron and a beautiful girl and a transformation into a swan. Is it a difficult story to convey physically compared to perhaps some of the other ballets you've worked in?
7: I'd say yes. Firstly, it's quite a long ballet for a dancer, because you have to keep the acting and keep your story going throughout the entire time, including intervals. For me, it would be, because it's quite intense. Act one, you're very sorrowful, and then you see in act two, you see Odette, and you slowly, you're curious. You're wondering what this creature is, and you really have to portray all that to the audience. And then act three, again, something different. And act four, it's just a massive amount of emotion, really. You've made this massive mistake. You've sworn your love to basically the wrong person entirely. And you're trying to apologize to Odette about it. And it's a lot of emotion that you have to portray, and the audience have to get that and have to feed off it.
5: It sounds absolutely exhausting, and but it isn't. It's a magic. It's a magic that happens, I think, on that stage. And I think when you sit in the Hippodrome and the curtains come up, or, you know, the kind of performers appear, something happens. There's a mystery that starts to unravel, and that's a real skill to get right. And Celine, we were talking just before we started recording about the kind of physical demands in terms of not just the technical ability as a ballet dancer, but all the kind of prep work, if you like, that you have to do to keep fit and to stay fit. I think you run 20 hours a day or something, I think. Is that right?
6: Oh, no. But yes, to the fact that we need to be training in the ballet class, but also I would also incorporate cross-training. So cross-training in terms of actually running or Pilates or, you know, weighted exercises in the gym. And we have a really wonderful center, which is located actually in the building of Birmingham Royal Ballet. It's called the Gerwood Center for Injury Prevention. And we have all of this equipment there that is available to us. And then we have physiotherapists, we have masseurs, and, you know, they really try to do their best to look after us, because it's such a physically demanding job. But also, I think as dancers in a professional ballet company, we take the responsibility onto ourselves to also make sure that we are in the shape that we need to be to achieve doing a four-act ballet, which is quite long. So it's kind of like 3 hours, you know, of dancing. And that's quite a long time. And it's a process, you know. At the moment, myself and Mason, we kind of were putting things together. And I would say, like, it's, you know, like a jigsaw puzzle, like putting it together. And then the final picture, you know, that's when you're on stage. Yeah. And it's a process from studio to stage and building up that stamina in the studio and then to a rehearsal on stage and then the performances on stage. So a lot of mental energy, physical energy. But also, I think that if you didn't love it, then you wouldn't do this job. It takes a certain personality, a certain type of person to want to do such a hard job, you know?
5: It is a high demand, high performance kind of profession, isn't it? I think people often forget how demanding maybe it is. I think they think it's easy, you know, because it looks so graceful and light, and, you know, you don't have to think about it, I suppose. You kind of, you know, as an audience member, you're focused on how well it just moves. And I think you know, it is, you know, it's an Olympic task, I think, that you kind of take on every night, let alone the nights when you're not on stage or you're not the focus, as it were. Now, Mason, I wanted to ask a question. I mentioned at the start that you're both members of the principal cast. Now, there's a kind of ranking, isn't there? There's a kind of pecking order or a hierarchy in ballet that I don't fully understand, in the sense that it looks like a rota that lets people put their feet up of an evening. Have I got it right there?
7: Kind of. It's usually based off the roles that you're doing in the show. So for example, Celine and I are doing a show, say, Thursday evening. We wouldn't have to be in the show on Thursday matinee or on the Friday.
6: Or the next show.
7: Or the next show, yeah. So they let you have a rest period, let's say, because you're doing so much more dancing and it's the lead principal role. They help us manage our bodies so we can then do another show on, say, Saturday.
5: I'm pleased to hear that they do look after you. I think it's, you know, it is a high demand showbiz profession, but from what you've both said, you know, the welfare of all this is really important, isn't it? Making sure that people are happy and healthy, which is should be true of every profession, I think. Now, before I came to talk to you both, I thought I'd do a little bit of background research on you both. No dark secrets, I'm glad report, or at least I couldn't find any. Celine, I was interested in your kind of some of your background, because originally I think you're from Trinidad, and yes. You started dancing when you were 3 years old.
6: Yeah.
5: And is this mainly because your mum is a ballet dancer? Is that how it started?
6: Absolutely. Yeah. So my mum, actually, she got all of her qualifications in London. She got them with the Royal Academy of Dance and her teaching qualifications. And also she has a qualification to read Benish movement notation. And this is a really interesting thing, which is absolutely necessary in the dance world, to notate ballet. So it's really, really interesting to look at it, because it's a whole bunch of like lines and dashes and sort of curves that sort of notate the body and then notate the choreography. And in that way, it preserves the original choreography. So another fun fact, it's called Benish movement notation. And we have a notator at Birmingham Royal Ballet. Her name is Patricia Neary, and she sets the ballets and refers back to that notation. It's like it's the original documentation. So that's how we preserve choreography.
5: A little bit like taking the minutes from a meeting, I guess, is what you're saying, isn't it? In an elaborate way.
6: Yeah, exactly. So that's what my mum trained, where she trained, and the qualifications that she got. So she opened a ballet school in Point Fortin in Trinidad, which is in the south of the island. And actually our house looked out to the Gulf of Paria, and we could see Venezuela from our house, which was really cool. Like just beautiful, tropical, like just stunning. We'd have, you know, parrots fly over to like land on the coconut trees in our yard from Brazil, from the Amazon. And it's just, you know, stunning beaches, food, you know, music, carnival, as you would all know. But yeah, just a really wonderful life there. And then, yeah, I think having my mom teaching all the time ballet classes, it was always something that I had around and grew up with, and classical music was always being played, and it was just naturally in my life. And that's how I got into dancing at 3, and then at 4 I did my very first Royal Academy of Dance pre-primary examination, and I guess that was it.
5: Just like that, you never look back, I think they say, don't they?
6: No, I know.
5: Never look back.
6: I don't feel like I was forced to do it either. I think when I was 15, that was when I made that choice that I would continue with ballet and pursue it as something that could be a career, because actually a lot of people don't really realize that ballet can be a career, and yeah, it is an option. So it wasn't until 15 years old that I said, yes, this is going to happen. Yeah.
5: Now, Mason, you, I think, grew up somewhere nearly as tropical as Trinidad. You grew up in New Zealand, I think.
7: I did, yes.
5: Which is quite an exotic place to grow up. And I think you probably started quite young, but you decided at about 13 that you wanted to be a professional ballet dancer. So tell us a bit about your journey into this.
7: Firstly, we didn't have any parrots landing on palm trees, I'll put it that way. But it was still very nice, obviously. I started dancing when I was 10 and a half-ish, let's say, which could be deemed quite late, but as a guy, it's quite normal for guys to start a bit later, and it's not really, it's quite common actually. Mm-hmm. But yeah, by the time I turned 13, I had decided that this is kind of what I want to do. And being from New Zealand, you kind of had to try to look elsewhere a bit, because we're very isolated down there. So
5: kind of tucked away, I think, is what they say.
7: Yeah.
5: Tucked away under the world.
7: Literally, yeah. So I eventually started looking elsewhere, and I thankfully got into the Royal Ballet School, upper school. And I mean, from then on out, I've kind of just been working hard over in the UK, and this is where we are.
5: And Celine, tell us a little bit about, and Mason, I'll come to you on this, about that shift really from, you know, becoming, you know, you're a student of ballet and you're learning techniques and you're learning about performance. And then there's a shift, isn't there, I think, where it becomes a profession, and working in a company versus being in a school is quite different, I think. It's a quite different environment. Tell us a bit about that.
6: Yeah, absolutely. And I didn't do the setup of what Mason did at the Royal Ballet School, where they had access to a company, to a ballet company, and were able to, you know, go and watch rehearsals or even be included in the performances and then see how the company life is. So I didn't have that, and I had no idea, and it was all new, all just completely, you know, a new world for me. And I guess I just approached it carefully and, you know, respecting others, and because there is etiquette in the ballet classroom that you don't stand in front of, you know, people who are ranked higher than you or have been there longer than you, and the people have their own spot at the bar that they always go back to stand at. You know, there's just different things that you have to understand when you join a professional ballet company. And I think the biggest thing is the fact that from a pre-professional, you're really guided with your teacher, your coach, and, you know, they have that input. They have that one-to-one with you constantly. And then when you get into a company, that sort of drops off a bit, and you have to be intrinsically motivated to practice and do all of those extra things to keep on top of your game. And it has been really helpful to have my mom also be that sort of source of motivation for myself, and to make sure that everything is looking right. And I'd, you know, send her videos of my rehearsals, and she'd give me input and feedback and all, you know, constructive criticism. So I think that's the biggest challenge.
5: And Mason, how about you? How was that shift from the collegial setting, and a kind of school setting, to an actual company? I guess it's a bit daunting to start with, is it?
7: Definitely from the outside, it can be, for sure. But when I joined, I was part of the first year of BRB2, which is the junior company of Birmingham Royal Ballet. And it's actually run by Kit Holder, Celine's husband. And I feel like
5: it's a family business, I think, is what they're saying.
6: It is.
7: But that really, it kind of filled the gap, or helped fill the gap, let's say, because at school you have a teacher correcting you constantly over and over and over, and they help you on your solos, your variations, your pas de deux. And with BRB2, we got to do main pas de deux because of our own little show that we did at the end of the season. We had coaching still, as if quite similar to what the principals get. When if you just joined a company straight away as a core member, you wouldn't have the opportunity to do these roles and these rehearsals. So I really feel that helped. But also, as Celine said, you have to manage your day, because at school you get a timetable from, well, let's say 9 till 5. But for us now as professionals, you could be finished at 12, 1:30 maybe. And then you get to choose what you want to do with the rest of your day. And you have to manage your time. It's like, oh, should I go to the gym? Should I rehearse something in the studio? Should I, for example, go find Celine and work on a pas de deux? You have to manage yourself. And I feel like that can be quite the biggest challenge for someone joining.
5: A kind of different kind of discipline, I think, isn't it, what you're describing there. Let's just remind folks that Swan Lake, Birmingham Royal Ballet's production, is between the 23rd of September to the 3rd of October. And for information and tickets, you can visit brb.org.uk. Thanks, Celine and Mason. Thanks so much for coming onto the show and talking to us about Swan Lake. I'll wish you all the best with the performances. Best of luck. And don't forget, keep training hard.
6: Thank you so much. Thank you.
0: James Sandy.
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5: And now on the programme, we whisk into the wonders of Worcester as we talk to Elaine Knight, Programme Director for the partnership behind Local Voices, Creative Choices, and Ashley Gregory, Assistant Producer Intern at Seven Arts. Welcome both. Welcome to the show.
9: Thank you. Hello.
5: This is really exciting stuff because it's formative and it's reflective and there's lots of things you've been doing. There's lots of things that you plan to get up to as well as this rolls out. So, Elaine, let's start with Local Voices, Creative Choices. And this, I think, essentially is about kind of growing cultural life in Worcester in particular. So tell us a little bit about the programme in the round, if you like.
9: Yes, it is. It's a two-year project which brings eight partners within Worcester together, and it's got several different aims. It's partly around creating a new thriving creative quarter around Angel Place, the Scala and the Arches area. It's around creating inspirational festivals with the input of communities, and it's about a skills and talent development programme for students and emerging creatives with a view of trying to encourage them to stay in Worcester rather than going somewhere else in the country. So we're trying to create that kind of ecosystem for new and emerging and established creatives within the city.
5: Excellent. Now, you mentioned eight partners. I think I have a list here. Now, you can correct me if I A, go wrong, or B, miss anybody out. So you've got yourselves as Seven Arts, you've got Scala, you've got Worcester Mela, you've got University of Worcester, Heart of Worcestershire College, Worcester Community Trust, Worcester City Council and Worcestershire County Council. I think that's everybody, and I think if my maths is right, that is eight. So that's a lot of people, isn't there, behind this programme?
9: Yes, and everyone brings something different. And, you know, we've kind of got arts organisations there. We've got, obviously got the education sector in terms of further and higher education. Worcester Community Trust brings that community element to it. We're very much working in the Worcester Community Trust areas on the outskirts of Worcester, trying to bring those communities into the city centre to help celebrate some of the festivals. And the City Council obviously is, you know, the place where all of this is happening, and have an interest and an investment in culture within the city. And in actual fact, the County Council, alongside the university, are providing the evaluation. So that's coming through public health at Worcestershire County Council.
5: Now, Ashley, let's come to you because unbelievably you're on day two in the role you have as assistant producer intern. Let's talk a little bit about how you came to this and how you not got thrown into this role. How you got thrown into this radio interview is probably another question. But tell us a bit about your background and what's led you to joining the programme.
10: Absolutely. So I am a recent graduate from the University of Worcester from Fine Art, and I was very lucky to attend one of the student networking events that the Local Voices Creative Choices put on for students, which really got me in touch with people that I didn't realise I could get in touch with, such as the head of Arts and Humanities and Rachel Smith, our programme producer, which led me to join the steering group for Local Voices Creative Choices, where I got to be a student representative and give my opinions on how we could do this incredible events and things for Worcester. And when the assistant producer intern role popped up, I thought I'd absolutely love to see my ideas come into fruition and help support the team however I can.
5: The rest is history, they say, don't they?
10: Yeah.
5: That's the official line. And Elaine, Ashley's kind of background and story nicely demonstrates, I think, a really important strand to this programme, which is really important, isn't it? It's about skills development, and it's about those links, not just in education, but networking sectors that aren't always great at talking to each other or making those connections, which are, to some of us might seem obvious.
9: Yeah, I think kind of partly what this programme is doing is trying to connect, you know, the students are about to leave with the creative sector within Worcester. So to try and make that transition from education into kind of work a much easier process. We all know that kind of once you get into university, especially in your final year, then you kind of, you know, you've got your head down and you're focused on kind of making sure you get your degree or your MA. So hopefully these events are kind of trying to bridge that gap between kind of, like I say, education and the world of work, and trying to make sure that students are aware of the opportunities within the city, are aware of the organisations that are here, aware of the programmes that we deliver, and kind of can see some of the opportunities that are around. And Ash is a great example. You know, you do have to kind of also go out and put yourself out there, don't you? And you have to kind of make those opportunities come to you a little bit as well. So, you know, as I say, Ashley was a great example of kind of attending those events and then making those connections. And then once you saw the role advertised, applied, and here we are, as you say, history.
5: All of that as well is really important for the economy, isn't it? You know, generating a kind of the next generation in the sector, but not just the local economy in Worcester as a city, but in the regional economy and indeed the national economy. These are all really important things. Sometimes I think cultural sector and the voluntary sector get overlooked, don't they? There's an assumption that they'll just persist, I think, Elena, isn't there?
9: Yes, and I think sometimes, you know, in arts and culture, people think that because we're really passionate about what we do, therefore it's a hobby. And actually, you know, we all, you know, I've been working in the sector for over 40 years. I've made a living out of it. I've made a career out of it. And I think unless we support younger people to come through the ecosystem, then, you know, we won't have arts and culture in the city, in the region, in the country. So it's really important, I think, that we provide these opportunities that encourage people right from primary school that the value of the arts and what creativity can bring. Otherwise, we will find that the university courses, the courses at colleges, you know, aren't taken up. And therefore, we won't have those artists and those creatives coming through. And we all need a bit of arts and culture and creativity in our lives.
5: Let's talk a little bit about the programme itself and some of the festivals. I think there are three core festivals. There are other things around them as well. But there are three things that run and are running again. The thing we should mention at the moment, because it's coming up, I think, at the end of October, the Bridges of Light Festival. So shall we start with that one and then we'll bring in the others?
9: So it's the 28th and 29th of October. It's a light-based festival. We've been doing light-based festivals in Worcester for the last 6 years. So it's a free-to-access event in the city centre, which normally over two nights attracts around 20,000 people. So it's a fairly large-scale event for the city. What we're doing last year and this year is we're bringing professional artists and community groups together, and we are creating artwork that is light-based, which reflects the communities of Worcester. So rather than bringing in touring work that's been to London and Manchester, you know, we're creating work that's new for Worcester, which kind of tells some of the stories and some of the unheard stories of some of the communities that we work with. A very high quality event. We've got artists that are local. We've got artists from the region. We've got artists that are national and international this year. So we're really excited that we've got a very varied programme. Normally there's about 12, 13 installations across the city, all the way from Henry Sandon Hall and the Porcelain Works right down to the Arches. So all the way down the high street for anyone that knows the city centre. As I say, it's a free to access event. It's from 6 to 9 o'clock on the 28th and 29th of October, and everyone is very welcome to join us.
5: That is exactly the right time of year to be doing that kind of thing, isn't it? When everything's getting a little bit dark and light, I think, and a bit of creativity. And

0: a part of this. They've been really successful, and what's the kind of impact that they've had to date?
1: Sure. So Festival of Play is put on by Scala, which is a new arts venue in Worcester that's opening next year. So this has been a really great opportunity to do some outreach work and to promote the venue and to kind of advertise what's coming up and to kind of think about the type of programming that the Scala will have. So that's been a really great way for them to start promoting themselves without the venue being open. Worcester Mellor have put on Threads of Unity, which tied into South Asian Heritage Month. Threads of Unity is very much about raising the profile of South Asian culture that we have in the city and integration between communities. South Asian Heritage Month is the month of July. So there was events every weekend, and there was performances by local South Asian communities. There were professional performances from companies within the region. There was a lot of opportunity to engage with workshops and to kind of see a whole range of different cultural events, from cooking to sports to performances to exhibitions, installations, films. So it was a real mix of different opportunities to see South Asian heritage.
0: And I'm guessing all of that kind of lays a foundation, doesn't it? It creates platforms for other projects, other events, other relationships. You know, Ashley mentioned earlier on about that kind of networking aspect. You know, these kind of very visual, out and about, interactive, accessible things spark other things, don't they? That's the whole point, I guess, isn't it?
1: Yeah, I think it's a great opportunity for people to see what's happening in the city, and all of the events and all of the festivals are free. So for many, it can be the first time of seeing arts or cultural events, and it's a great way to kind of test the water, so to speak. And then people can kind of go, actually, this is for me. Actually, I might now and go try it. I might go and try this. Or actually, you know, I don't like this, but I do like that. So I'm going to go and seek out those opportunities. And part of what we do is obviously signpost them to other things that are happening in the city. So it's not just about the eight partners around the table. It's about what is happening across the creative scene in Worcester.
0: And that engagement piece is really at the core of this. You know, that local voice element is really important, isn't it? And that's a difficult thing to do, isn't it? Asking people what they think and what they would like, and then trying to please everybody is always a tricky thing, isn't it? You know, how's that built into what you're doing next in terms of that sort of that outreach and that engagement? I imagine that that's a lion's share of what you're doing on a day-to-day basis.
1: Yeah, so the priority areas are the kind of Worcester Community Trust areas. So as I say, the outskirts of the city. So we're working with community groups in those areas. We're working with schools in those areas. We don't have a complete blank page. You know, we quite often go with some ideas of what we think people might be interested in and how they can shape what they're doing and how they can tell their stories. There's a lot of storytelling in what we do. I don't mean, you know, necessarily vocal storytelling. It can be visual storytelling. It can be done through performance. So it's very much a case of kind of finding out what almost makes those groups tick, what they're interested in, and then trying to bring the artists that kind of will match the needs of the community and creating artworks that kind of then reflect that.
0: And Ashley, that kind of feedback and that experience is, I guess, you know, for you as a new member of the team, that's an important bit to kind of feed into the team and wider, isn't it? And there's a double edge to that, I suppose. It's not just the public, it's people you're working with and other organizations, I guess.
2: Yeah, definitely. It's just fantastic to just to get everybody involved and create such a incredible creative community in Worcester.
0: Now, for our listeners, we should remind people who want to find out more information about Local Voices Creative Choices, all the wonderful things that are happening, and more information on Bridges of Light, which is the 28th and 29th of October. You can go to 7arts, that's 7 as in the river, not the number, 7arts.org.uk. And I imagine that you're all over all the social media channels as well. Finally, I just want to ask both of you, how do you gauge the success of these things? You know, it's not just purely numbers of people that turn up, but what will, you know, after the program and, you know, in terms of its succession and what happens next, what are the things that you're looking for when you're running these events? What do you think makes what's the success factor, I guess, as this goes along? Elaine, what do you think, what do you like to see when you go out to some of these creative activities?
1: So for me, it's the impact it's had on individuals. So, you know, sometimes people will say, It's the first time I've been out for a long time, so it's about social interaction. Sometimes it's about, actually, this has really boosted my confidence and I feel in a better place to be able to go out and interact with other things that are happening in the city. Sometimes it's

0: It's about building new friendships. Sometimes it's about people kind of going, this is the first time I've had time for me. And that's really important, I think. Sometimes it's about new skills. Sometimes, so it's very much about, yes, the numbers are great, but actually it's more about the impact that it's having on the people that are taking part and the audience that see the work and how they connect emotionally with some of that. Obviously, we have, you know, kind of targets that we're in, you know, we need to meet. I think, you know, if we can, you know, change the lives of some of the people we're working with so that they feel better about themselves and the place they live, then I think we've kind of started to do the job that we set out to do. You know, we're here to try and make people proud of Worcester and people proud of the place they live in and the stories they've got to tell, and to be able to share that on a wider platform, you know, being able to kind of measure that impact. And quite often that comes more around, again, it goes back to storytelling, kind of having those conversations with people. And, you know, that doesn't come from ticking a box to kind of go, oh, you know, there were 500 people here or 3,000 people there. You know, it's those conversations that you have with people where they feel confident and they trust you enough to be able to share that kind of personal information.
1: And Ashley, how about you? What kind of things are you looking for when you're out and about some of these things, or you're helping to develop these things?
2: So as a student and emerging artist, I have a perspective of coming straight out of university and trying to find my way into the creative industry. And I think having these creative events and all the other things that the Local Voices Creative Choices programme provides for emerging creatives in Worcester is really about incubating that ecosystem that Elaine mentioned earlier and keeping us in our wonderful city to be, we're proud of where we are and we just want to give back to our communities and have something sustainable to keep us going as creatives.
1: I'm going to wish you best of luck with the programme and the things coming forward and the events that are nearly on the horizon, I know, at the end of October. Thanks so much for coming to the show and exploring that with us. And Elaine, Ashley, thanks so much and best of luck with it all.
2: Thank you so much.

Well, that's it for now. My thanks to Celine Gittins, Mason King and the Swan Lake cast and crew at Birmingham Royal Ballet, Elaine Knight and Ashley Gregory at Seven Arts and the Local Voices Creative Choices Programme, Hassan Muhammad Ali, Matthew Osborne, Mac Birmingham and Helen Annitz. The Unseen Swerve is written and presented by me, James Sandy, and is a King of the Buttons production for Switch Radio.

0: This is Switch. From the Sky News Centre at 8, police have thwarted an imminent suspected terror plot to target the Jewish community in Manchester. Two men have been arrested. Nick Qureshi reports.
1: The suspects in their 30s were detained in central Manchester on Sunday, just ahead of Yom Kippur, the holiest day in Judaism. They're now in London, where they can be held for 7 days. Counter-terror police say the arrests are part of a lengthy investigation. The Community Security Trust, which monitors anti-Semitism in the UK, has described the suspected plot as utterly chilling. It comes close to the anniversary of the terror attack at Manchester's Heaton Park Synagogue on Yom Kippur, where two Jewish worshippers were killed.
0: A woman and three children have died in a house fire near Liverpool. Another person outside the property in Bootle was taken to hospital following the blaze early this morning. Donald Trump claims relations between the US and the UK are more up now that Andy Burnham is Prime Minister. He and America's President have held their first face-to-face discussions in New York. The Lib Dem leaders closed his party conference with a promise of tax cuts paid for by a better relationship with Europe. Sir Ed Davey also hit out at far-right politicians. Piers Morgan's demanding a new book by Princess Diana's brother is taken off shelves or he'll seek more damages. The broadcaster's still intending to sue despite an apology. Earl Spencer's admitted getting the dates he edited the Daily Mirror wrong when intrusive photos were published. Diana admirer Chris Imafodon explains why he's bought a copy.
2: I just want to get my own version of events. She's somebody that impacted the whole world with her charitable work, her philanthropy, and she spent so much time looking at people that were disadvantaged. And she did it with such conviction.
0: And Manchester City have come from 2-0 down to draw 2-2 with Bayern Munich in their first match of this season's Women's Champions League. Carlotta Vamsa scored a late equaliser for City. That's the latest. I'm Faye DeSilver.
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This week's episode of Dance Party Weekly, it's Lee Everest here with you at the controls, taking you through the tunes, providing you the energy you need to get you into the weekend. I've got Kim K in the one to play you very shortly, and we're going to get into the biggest party on your radio with Club Classics in hour one, starting with Hannah.

got the tunes for you on this week's show. It's Lee Everest here at the controls. Hope you're doing good. And a big shout out to Josh, who's got us locked in this week. Big shout out as well to Emily. Early ones into the show, first message in, online, on the website, and of course on the socials too. Here comes DOD and Domino's.

DOD on the dance party this week. Big shout out to Josie, she's locked into us, loving the tunes this week. Big shout out as well to Miley, she's got us locked in and says Lee sounding good on the dance party this week. Got a shout out to Amy as well, and Karen, who are off on holiday tomorrow morning. We've got the holiday texts in again.

0: Lot Europe and Prada. That's on the way. Alesso, Katy Perry, When I'm Gone, the VIP re-edit. 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

So also Jax Jones, D.O.D. and Wollstone, Won't Forget You, Odd Mob on the remix on this week's Dance Party Weekly. Big shout out to Kirsty. She is also off on holiday tomorrow. Big shout out to you, man. 3:30 alarm call, 4:30 taxi. Is an hour enough? Never know if it is, you know. Have you done this 80s trend as well? I'll tell you all about it in a minute after this. It's Fisher.

0: Fisher and Keita Alexander Atmosphere playing on Dance Party Weekend. So there's a new 80s trend going on, isn't there, where you take your photo and put it into AI, ChatGPT or something, and it dresses you up and puts you in a scene like you're in the 80s. Everybody's doing it at the moment, so I've not done it yet. Might have a go at it later, though, after the show this week. Right, on the way next then, I've got a bit of Prada for you, Casso Ree and D-Block Europe incoming.
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3: 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And here's Nikki, driving off for a morning coffee. You know the drill, Nikki. Allow at least 1.5 meters when overtaking cyclists, or more if driving over 30 miles per hour. And for horse riders, like Joe on Daisy here, slow down to under 10 miles per hour and allow at least 2 meters. 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

Picasso, Ray D-Bot Europe on Dance Party Weekly. Big shout out to Susie. She's been in touch with us saying, loving the tunes this week, Lee. Can you play me something from the 90s, please? I love to hear Felix, Don't You Want Me, especially for you on the dance party. Here it is.

0: Loletta Holloway, Love Sensation. That's the High Tech 2006 remix playing on Dance Party Weekly, taking us nicely into this week's hottest records. And I picked this one out. It stood out to me as the one that we needed to play you this week. It's brand new from Clooney, and it's been recommended to me. I saw it on Instagram as one of the top five dance tunes coming out this week. Clooney is back with this brand new bop called Get Up and Dance. It's a real whopper of a tune. Stand by for new music.
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2: Wanna see you dance. Get up and dance. Said move, yeah, yeah. Groove, yeah, yeah. Come on, Lily.

Now into the show for this week's edition of Dance Party Weekly. On the way very soon, our friend Darren is popping in to play around a battle of bangers. This is where we put two songs up against each other, two big classic anthems up against each other, and Darren has to pick one of the two. And I can tell you he's going to pick a whopper this week, all right? Darren is popping in. He's going to pick one or two big tunes. I can tell you, though, definitely the one he's going to pick is a whopper, all right? I know what he's going to pick already just by looking at what they've picked for me this week. So waiting for Darren to pop in to play battle of bangers in a little while. We got some great tunes on the way. This is Dance Party Weekly, the biggest party on your radio. It's Lee Everest here at the controls. And right now, Welshie.

Worthy and Shane Cord used to be plays here on Dance Party Weekly on this week's show. Big shout out to Alicia listening to us. She's got us locked in. Hello to Megan as well. She's loving the tunes this week. Big shout out to Jason. Says, Lee, you got me bopping around the car on my way to work. I want to go home and go back out clubbing, please. That's the idea. That's what we want to do on this show to you. Make you want to do those sort of things. Right, let's continue with the music, shall we, on this week's episode. It's Beatles Only now. Call me. And I've also got Dua Lipa on the way. And

0: Party Weekly, sounding great. On the way then, I've got music on the way from Dua Lipa, Jack Wind on the remix of Hotter As Hell. That's going to play very soon. And we're inviting our friend Darren. He's in the studio. He's going to come in for a chat about two songs. We're going to pitch two songs to him. Only one gets played on Battle of the Bangers. That is coming up very shortly as well. Big shout out to Leah. She's enjoying the tunes this week and listening to us on the way out.
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0: Dua Lipa on Dance Party Weekly. Right, should we get Darren in?
1: Here comes Battle of the Bangers.
0: And here we go with our interactive game on Battle of the Bangers, where we get a lucky caller on the show here on the dance party to pick one of two songs. Let's find out who's in the seat this week.
1: Here comes Battle of the Bangers.
0: Welcome back, Darren. How are you doing?
2: Hello, I'm doing all right. Thank you, Lee. I do feel lucky. I do feel always lucky to be on your show.
0: Well, you know, we love a bit of luckiness. We love a bit of joy as well. That
2: yes,
0: was last week.
2: Spreading the joy.
0: That was last week, wasn't it? Right.
2: Yeah, it was.
0: Are you ready to play Battle of the Bangers? Let's do it, shall we? Let's find out which two
2: we
0: got.
2: Okay, go for it.
0: Ready? Here we go.
2: I'm ready.
0: Some proper house now, and we are going to get this on. Hey boy, hey girl, things are getting dirty with this track. The Chemical Brothers, that relentless groove, enormous breakdown, and the immortal superstar DJs. Here we go. It still sounds absolutely massive when it's on the radio and in your ears as well. And it's up against this, and I'm making this deliberately difficult. This is the original superstar DJ himself, a record that builds and builds until it completely explodes. Two giants of British EDM. Darren, you can only save one for this week's Battle of the Bangers, but which one's it going to be?
2: Oh, it's got to be. No, I don't think anything, in my own humble opinion, beats the Chemical Brothers, personally.
0: Really?
2: Yeah.
0: Now, you've curved me there, because I thought you were going to go the other way, because I would have gone the other way if I was in the seat, but...
2: Would you? I just think, as soon as a Chemical Brothers track comes on, people pile onto the dance floor.
0: So you're locking in the Chemical Brothers then?
2: I am. I'm locking them in.
0: Wow.
2: No doubt about it. Absolutely. That is the winner for me. And that would be, you know, anytime Chemical Brothers come on, I think they would beat any tune. I'd like to see any tune beat them.
0: Excellent. Darren, thanks very much for playing. We'll see you next week.
2: Thank you.
0: Cheers,
2: Lee.
0: Bye.
1: Here comes this week's winner on Battle of the Bangers.
3: Hey, girls. The boys.

of the bangers this week is the Chemical Brothers' Hey Boy, Hey Girl on Dance Party Weekly, sounding absolutely epic. And he's back next week to play for another two songs in Hour 1 of the programme. You might notice we moved it from Hour 2 to Hour 1 because we thought it's more appropriate as it's classic anthems going up against each other. And Darren's a brilliant guy. If you want to play, get in touch through the website, through the socials, or online as well. Let's get this on then. Bit of Horse Girl now.

here on Dance Party Weekly, sounding brilliant on this week's show. Big shout out to Joshua Sane Lee, loving the tunes this week. Thanks, man. Right, coming up towards the end of hour one of this week's show, on the way, hour two is full of current anthems, this week's tune of the week, and the ones you're loving right now.

0: This is Switch. From the Sky News Centre at 9. A woman and three children have died in a house fire near Liverpool. More than 30 firefighters were called out to Bootle early this morning to find the semi-detached well alight. A fifth person was taken to hospital with burns. Nick Searle is Merseyside's chief fire officer.
1: During the course of the search of the property, firefighters discovered four casualties showing no signs of life, and it's now been confirmed that all four have tragically lost their lives. There will now be a full joint investigation with Merseyside Fire and Rescue Service and Merseyside Police into the cause of the fire.
0: An imminent suspected terror plot targeting the Jewish community in the Manchester area has been thwarted. Police arrested two men as Judaism's holiest day was about to begin. President Trump and Andy Burnham have talked up the UK-US relationship. The leaders have held their first face-to-face meeting at the UN in New York. An apology from Earl Spencer about an error in a book he's written about his sister Princess Diana has not satisfied Piers Morgan. The broadcaster says he'll still sue unless the memoirs removed from sale. Sir Ed Davies promising to put real money back in people's pockets if the Lib Dems get into power.
2: I'm announcing our plan to raise the tax-free personal allowance to £15,000. Taking 2 million more people out of paying tax altogether and giving most taxpayers a £680 tax cut.
0: The party leaders also pledged to raise the threshold for the 40% tax band to £56,000 on the final day of their conference. The Lib Dems have slumped to fifth in a new poll. Manchester City fought back from 2-0 down to draw 2-2 with Bayern Munich in their first match of this season's Women's Champions League. England's cricketers have beaten Sri Lanka by 89 runs to take a 1-0 lead in their one-day international series. That's the latest. I'm Faye De Silva.
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Here we go then, into hour two of this week's Dance Party Weekly. This hour is all about current anthems, the ones you're loving right now. Brand new tune of the week on the way as well. And Route 94, Forget the Girl, to play very shortly. First of all, let's get this on. Really popular at the moment. Moving to the Sovereign Mugel.

0: dance anthems for the last 6 months, and also Hugel, Emmanuel Angel and Ultranate were Moving to the Sun, the Renner remix, playing here on Dance Party Weekly. On the way, I got this for you then, Armin van Helden, Mark Knight and Dee Ramirez with You, which was the hottest record for us when it came out a few months ago. The latest from Rear Dan and Lockie, Friction, play soon on Dance Party. Lucas and Steve. Sorry, got a laugh at that. And Mike Bond on the way with this one then. It's called Be Like Bob.
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0: And also Milky, Just The Way You Are, Paige Tomlinson on the remix, doing the rounds in the top 40 chart at the moment, that one too. And we continue with this, Desmond and Summan with Atlantic Ocean, Echoes from the 90s, which samples Atlantic Ocean's 90s classic Waterfall. This was released a few weeks ago and we absolutely loved it on the show when we gave it a first play. Let's get it on now. Desmond and Echoes from the 90s.

fresh from the 90s, sounding really fresh on your radio on Dance Party Weekly. Big shout out to Eloise. She says, Lee, loving the tunes this week on the dance party, hyping me up for a big workout session in the gym. Big shout out to Amanda as well, who says, Lee, off out into town tonight, and you'll give me the inspiration I need to go dancing the night away. We love that. Jason's been on as well with Luke, and they are off into town to have a few games of pool, a few beers, maybe a game of darts. I haven't played darts for years. I'm useless at it. I really am. I'd be no good on bullseye, do you know what I mean? Right, let's get this on then. Rear Dan and Lockie now with Friction. Hello.

0: Beast Dance Party Week. I love the way those two have teamed up for that track, and it sounds absolutely brilliant. We love it, love it, love it, love it on this week's show. On the way then, Jada G and Uncomfortable, one of my faves at the moment. Also a bit of Jordan Peake as well. Not far away from this week's Tune of the Week as well, which is from a female artist who we absolutely love. One of my absolute favourite female EDM artists from the last 20 years. She's on Tune of the Week this week very soon.
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0: Love that tune, Jada G. And she does all the moves as well. When she DJs, she's got all the moves. And she does it all really, really well. If you've ever seen a Jada G DJ set, my God, the moves that she does on that stage are just unbelievable. They really are. Right, we continue with this then. Bit of peak time from Jordan Peak now, and then it's time for Tune of the Week on this week's Dance Party Weekly.
2: It's time. It's time. It's time.
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0: Jordan Peake, Peake Time plays on this week's Dance Party Weekly, bringing us nicely into this week's Tune of the Week. I mentioned it's one of my favourite female artists from the last 20 years. She is a real staple of dance music. She's bringing out her own stuff now as well. Her name, of course, is Becky Hill, and she's released a few tracks. She's released a mini EP, and this is one of those tracks from the EP called Changes. Stood out to me when I played it, so I thought I'd showcase it this week to you.
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0: today's anthems.
1: This is the Dance Party with Lee Everest. The biggest
2: party. Yes, it certainly is. We're in today's anthems on the Dance Party. That was Lucas and Steve with Mike Bond and Be Like Bob, and also Becky Hill with Changes, this week's Tune of the Week on the show, and absolutely loving that one. 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On your favourite platform, your platform of choice, where you can listen to me and this show on demand. Let's get this on first, shall we? Edward Meyer and Me Without You, sampling his classic Stereo Love.

your late release last year, In Time, and also Edward Meyer, Felicia and Vita Juno with Me Without You, sampling Stereo Love as its base. The noughties classic Stereo Love reworked into 2026 by Edward Meyer, and it sounds absolutely great. Big shout out to Colin this week, who's got us locked in. Big shout out to Dan as well, loving the tune. So Lee going on the 10k run and got

0: Jazzy and Luke. Sorry. Jazzy and Luke Van Gieck. That was the hottest record for us when it came out last year on the dance party. And it's Lee Everett here at the controls. We are going to play you some music next from Ian Barras, Take Me Higher. That is on the way. And a big shout out to Emily, new listener to the show this week. Says, sounding good, Lee.
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Ian Barras and Take Me Higher plays on this week's Dance Party Weekly. Sounding absolutely brilliant. Big shout out to Leisha, who is off out into town tonight for a few wines. She says, Lee, do you want one? I'll have an espresso martini, please. Long as it's not before midday. That's all I say. Right, let's get this on. Listen again, details coming soon. First of all, the Disciples.

Josh Baker and Omar Plus with Back It Up, and also The Disciples with Groovin playing on this week's Dance Party Weekly. 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Just search there for Dance Party Weekly. And that is hour two of this week's show done. We are heading into hour three next, which is all first plays and brand new releases on this week's show. The biggest recommendations you're going to get for the world of EDM and dance and D&B this week. 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

0: From the Sky News Centre at 10. A woman and three children have died in a house fire near Liverpool. Another person outside the property in Bootle was taken to hospital with burns following the blaze early this morning. Merseyside Police and the Fire and Rescue Service are investigating. The Prime Minister says Donald Trump's always welcome to the UK as the pair held their first face-to-face talks in New York. Among the issues discussed on the fringes on the UN General Assembly was the Falkland Islands. Andy Burnham says it was positive.
1: It was a very encouraging meeting. We've established a good connection in the discussions we've had, and that very much came through today. A lot of common ground on the cost of living. We agreed around the conflict in the Middle East and the importance of bringing an end to it.
0: Two men have been arrested after a suspected terror plot targeting the Jewish community in Manchester was foiled. They were detained hours ahead of Yom Kippur, Judaism's holiest day. Piers Morgan's pressing ahead with suing Earl Spencer for what he's calling inaccuracies in his new memoir about Princess Diana. Her brothers apologised to the broadcaster for claiming he was the Daily Mirror's editor 2 years before he even joined the paper. He'd suggested Mr Morgan was responsible for publishing covert photos of his sister.
2: I accept the apology, but just to be clear, what he published was a defamatory lie and an egregious one over several pages of his book. And there is no indication at the moment from Earl Spencer that he's withdrawing the book or pulping that edition.
0: Celtic chief executive Michael Nicholson's backed manager Martin O'Neill but admits it's been a painful start to the season. O'Neill said he'd reflect on his future following their second defeat in a week against rivals Rangers. And England's cricketers have beaten Sri Lanka by 89 runs to take a 1-0 lead in their one-day international series. Will Jacks took 5 wickets for the hosts. That's the latest. I'm Faye DeSilva.
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7: Here we go then into the new music hour on this week's show, starting proceedings off with this from Joa and James Carter. It's Don't Wake Us Up on Dance Party Weekly. 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Let's get it on then. Joa and James Carter, Don't Wake Us Up, brand new release, our first one on this week's show.

Hannah Berlin for Don't Go Breaking My Heart, and also Joa and James Carter with Don't Wake Us Up. Big new release from those guys on their label. And it's Lee Everest here on the Dance Party, showcasing the brand new music this week to you. The biggest recommendations you're going to get for dance and EDM on the radio this week. Jewel Kid on the way.

keep up as well on the new music hour on this week's episode. And I'm very excited because I've got some brand new music from the Freemasons to play you shortly. They're back with brand new stuff, and looking forward to playing that for you. First of all, very excited for this one as well. Dropped into my inbox, a bit of a surprise curveball track, but Armin van Buuren's teamed up with Pete Tong, the legendary Pete Tong, and the vocal of Portsmouth bass Poppy Baskin for this one. Poppy's jumped on this for these guys to rework Fragma's Toker's Miracle into 2026.

That track, that's Henry Fong and Reese with Mama Say, and also Armin van Buuren, Pete Tong and Poppy Bascom with Toka's Miracle 2026 rework by those guys, and it sounds absolutely brilliant. On the new music hour, big shout out to Beth. She's loving the new releases this week. Into this, brand new from Angie Brown.

Brown and Mirko. It's called Real Me, and my God, it's absolutely brilliant, isn't it? Love her voice. She gets such good vocals, and she's a really nice lady as well. She came on the show about a year ago to have a chat with us. Don't forget, very soon we're launching our hottest record of 2026 vote off, where you vote on social media for the hottest of 2026, and we play it at the start of our new year review or end of year review show around Christmas. I can't believe I'm saying the big C word, but I am. It's on the way and it's looming, so we've got to start doing it very soon. Right, promise you some

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3: There are two types of drive you can have on the motorway. 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Or one that feels... like this. The difference is just a few little changes, like giving more space to the car in front or not hogging the middle lane. 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So we all feel a little less and a lot more National Highways.
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0: 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The weekend warm-up you need. Right here

That is brand new from the Freemasons. It's called Sandcastles. That is the disco re-edit of said track. Loving the fact the Freemasons have got some brand new stuff out on the New Music Hour here on this week's show. Let's get into this one, shall we? Bit of a sunset tune. Very appropriate as we're getting the early sundowns now from Asher and Simon Ward. It's Monsters and Ghosts.

of Cascade, Bobby Harvey and Sam Harper, Satisfy You, playing on the New Music Hour on this week's show. Sounding great on Dance Party Weekly. And Ashley Everest here with you. Big shout out to Maya, she's loving the tunes this week. Hello to Ange as well, says Lee, can you play me the new one from Crider, please?

0: Belak and Cascade, and also Cryder Oh My on Dance Party Weekly on the New Music Hour as we move through the brand new releases on your radio and also on demand as well. I'm going to give you some on demand listening details very shortly. We're on your radio for about the next 15 minutes. It's Lee Everest here at the controls. Hope you're doing good. Big shout out to Kyle, who's off out tonight. Big shout out to Max as well, who says, Lee, loving the tunes, working out in the gym, listening to you. Let's get into this then. Brand new from Scott Fulshaw, Boothed and Sometimes Low. They've dropped this one into our inbox. Said, could you give it a play, Lee? It's our new record called Pray to God. Absolutely delighted to. Here it is, brand new Scott Fulshaw now on Dance Party Weekly on the New Music Hour.
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2: Loving that. Brand new Scott Forshaw, Pray to God. Scott dropped that into us and said, would you give it a play, Lee? So absolutely delighted to. Big shout out to ML, who's loving the tunes this week. Big shout out as well to Kerry, who says, Lee, sounding good on the radio this week, mate. Thanks very much for your love, guys. Right, on the way next then, I've got some brand new DJ Boring and Luke Van Geek. We played you the Luke Van Geek jazzy track earlier, I'm off to a flame, didn't we, on the second hour of the programme. Luke Van Geek is back with DJ Boring, and they've dropped one called Precious Diamond. Got to give a big shout out to the crew listening to us off out tonight into Tenerife, into San Antonio, saying, Lee, warming up on the radio listening to you in Tenerife. Is it all still open there, or is it, it's not all closed down, is it? They keep stuff open during the winter for people to go for a bit of winter sun, especially down that part of the world. What a gift of a week there right now. Right, on the way next then, DJ Boring and Precious Diamonds.

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1: You're both on the same road. Same tarmac, same rules. Just a different number of wheels. Motorbikes aren't in your way. They're on their way, just like you. So use your mirrors. Check before you maneuver. And be aware of motorbikes. Because when we look out for each other, everyone gets where they're going safely. Motorbike safety. It's on all of us. National Highways.
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That is brand new from DJ Boring and Luke Van Geek. They've teamed up for Precious Diamonds on this week's New Music Hour on Dance Party Weekly. Sounding great, loving that one. Right, we got a few more tunes to go. This one almost made it to Hottest Record and Tune of the Week this week. It's brand new from Nathan Dorr and Just Hooks. It's a bit of a different sound to Nathan Dorr. Different, bit different to what he normally does. Have a listen to this.

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And we'd love you to give a like and subscribe on social media as well, if you could please. That'd be absolutely great. Don't forget to give our sister show a listen as well, Ready for the Weekend, on a radio station near you and on demand as well. And that leaves me nothing else to say but ta-ra. Have a great weekend, great week, whatever you're doing. Stay safe, drink responsibly. If you're off on holiday, have a great time. Remember to put your air tags in your suitcase. That's one thing I do when I go on holiday. So there we are. Right, gonna play out with this one then, brand new from Barry Can't Swim. I was talking about the guy on Instagram that gave me the top five this week to listen to. Becky Hill was one of them, our highest record was the other, and this was one of the other ones actually. So three of the featured records this week I got recommended by a guy, Irish guy on Instagram. This is Barry Can't Swim, who's teamed up. It's the collab that was

0: From the Sky News Centre at 11. Donald Trump says Andy Burnham is a man he can do business with after the pair met for the first time in New York. The US president also criticised Britain's Chagos Islands deal, while Mr. Burnham defended sanctions over illegal Israeli settlements in the West Bank. Earlier, Mr. Trump warned Iran it could face annihilation without a deal with Washington.
1: I have a big decision to make. Will a deal be made with Iran that lets them rebuild and create a far greater country than it ever was before, maybe one of the greatest in the Middle East or even the world? Or do I annihilate the Islamic Republic?
0: A woman and three children have died in a house fire near Liverpool. More than 30 firefighters were called out to Bootle early this morning to find the semi-detached well alight. A fifth person was taken to hospital with burns. Nick Searle is Merseyside's chief fire officer.
2: During the course of the search of the property, firefighters discovered four casualties showing no signs of life, and it's now being confirmed that all four have tragically lost their lives. There will now be a full joint investigation with Merseyside Fire and Rescue Service and Merseyside Police into the cause of the fire.
0: An imminent suspected terror plot targeting the Jewish community in the Manchester area has been thwarted. Police arrested two men as Judaism's holiest day was about to begin. An apology from Earl Spencer about an error in a book he's written about his sister Princess Diana has not satisfied Piers Morgan. The broadcaster says he'll still sue unless the memoir is removed from sale. Arsenal needed an injury time penalty to start their Women's Champions League campaign with a 1-0 win against Danish side Kurje, while Manchester City missed a penalty in their clash with Bayern Munich, but did fight back from 2-0 down to draw 2-2. And Celtic chief executive Michael Nicholson says he'll support manager Martin O'Neill despite a difficult start to the season. O'Neill said he needed time to reflect on his future. That's the latest. I'm Daisy Steele.
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2: 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One that feels like this. Or one that feels... like this. The difference is just a few little changes, like giving more space to the car in front or not hogging the middle lane. 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So we all feel a little less and a lot more National Highways.
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1: You're both on the same road. 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Motorbike safety. It's on all of us. National Highways.
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0: From the Sky News Centre at midnight, the Prime Minister says Donald Trump is always welcome to visit the UK, as the pair held their first face-to-face talks in New York. Among the issues discussed on the fringes of the UN General Assembly was the Falkland Islands. Andy Burnham says the meeting was positive.
1: It was a very encouraging meeting. We've established a good connection in the discussions we've had, and that very much came through today. A lot of common ground on the cost of living. We agreed around the conflict in the Middle East and the importance of bringing an end to it.
0: A woman and three children have died in a house fire near Liverpool. Another person outside the property in Bootle was taken to hospital with burns following the blaze in the early hours. Merseyside Police and the Fire and Rescue Service are investigating. Two men have been arrested after a suspected terror plot targeting the Jewish community in Manchester was foiled. They were detained hours ahead of Yom Kippur, Judaism's holiest day. Piers Morgan is pressing ahead with suing Earl Spencer for what he's calling inaccuracies in his new memoir about Princess Diana. Her brothers apologised to the broadcaster for claiming he was the Daily Mirror's editor 2 years before he even joined the paper. In Swan Song, he'd suggested Mr Morgan was responsible for publishing covert photos of his sister.
2: Well, I accept the apology, but just to be clear, what he published was a defamatory lie and an egregious one over several pages of his book. And there is no indication at the moment from Earl Spencer that he's withdrawing the book or pulping that edition.
0: Celtic chief executive Michael Nicholson has backed manager Martin O'Neill to continue in the job, but admits it's been a painful start to the season. O'Neill said he'd reflect on his future following their second defeat in a week against rivals Rangers. And England's cricketers have beaten Sri Lanka by 89 runs to take a 1-0 lead in their one-day international series. Will Jacks took 5 wickets for the hosts. That's the latest. I'm Daisy Steele.
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0: This is Rich.
1: From the Sky News Centre at midnight. Relations between Britain and America have improved now that Andy Burnham is Prime Minister. That's according to Donald Trump, who made the remarks during the pair's first face-to-face meeting at the UN in New York. Sir Peter Westmacott is a former British ambassador to the US.
2: If I was working in number 10 Downing Street, I would be very pleased. I thought the Prime Minister looked naturally at ease on the big stage. Though it was a short meeting, it seemed to me they got on well. There were no difficult issues. I thought the President looked very comfortable with his new opposite number.
1: But the US President made clear his opposition to the UK's deal to hand over the Chagos Islands to Mauritius. Mr. Burnham, when asked by broadcasters if the deal is dead, later said the UK will work hard to find a resolution. Piers Morgan says he accepts Charles Spencer's apology for a factual error in his new memoir, but is still going to sue. The Earl wrongly stated the broadcaster was the Daily Mirror's editor when covert photos of his sister Princess Diana were published. In fact, he joined the newspaper 2 years later. Mr. Morgan's called it a defamatory lie.
3: We have submitted a legal letter demanding that they withdraw this book from public sale. Every penny of any damages that I get from this, by the way, will go to the King's Trust. And the longer this book is on sale without Penguin removing it, then the higher the damages will be.
1: There's a warning predators are increasingly using prescription pills and drug-laced vapes to spike victims. More than 2,700 related offences have been reported in the past year. Celtic chief executive Michael Nicholson says he'll support manager Martin O'Neill despite a difficult start to the season. O'Neill said he needed time to reflect on his future following their second defeat in a week against rivals Rangers. Will Jacks took 5 wickets as England's cricketers beat Sri Lanka by 89 runs to take the lead in their one-day international series. That's the latest at 1:02. I'm Daisy Steele.
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